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0: building out that they're all going to come in at number one. Coming up next here, speaking of fancy, Patrick Mahomes. 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
14: I also feel like we have people capable of stepping up and helping us win games on a nightly basis.
15: As for tonight, the Yankees and White Sox were initially delayed by rain. They are underway on the south side of Chicago. And after one inning, the White Sox have jumped out to a 3-0 lead. The Marlins are trying to snap a 12-game losing streak. They lead the Phillies 5-4. as they play in the sixth inning. The Diamondbacks hold the last wild card spot in the NL, one game ahead of the Pirates. Arizona leads Pittsburgh 2-1.

0: the you know, busiest and most popular pop star in the world. I mean, why not experience life? There's more to life than football. But he really dedicated himself once that tour was over last offseason to getting back into shape. And you could tell there was a difference. And the question is, with the wedding and everything, has he had time to put in, you know, the kind of work that he did last year? Because if he didn't, at his age, you're going to notice.
1: A lot of people get into wedding shape, so maybe it'll work out for Travis Kelce. Before we get you out of here, Soren, let's go back to the quarterback position for a second, but not talk about that starter who's there, and let's talk about the backups, because who is the backup? I mean, now you have Justin Fields in that mix. You have Garrett Nussmeier in the mix. Who is actually going to be Mahomes' backup?
0: I'd be surprised if Garrett Nussmeier got into that mix. Although I will say that people have really liked what they've seen from him. And I think the Chiefs were very surprised that he was still there in the seventh round. But, you know, he is a rookie and it's a big jump. But, you know, some people have been impressed with what he's done to this point. That's a long way to go from impressing a little bit in non-padded practices and playing in an NFL game and playing at a high level. So I'd be really surprised if Justin Fields isn't that guy. But the early returns are that it hasn't been great from Justin Fields. Like all the knocks you've heard about his passing, they have been evident here with the Kansas City Chiefs. Now, they're running the offense that they want to run. I think if they do have to turn to Justin Fields for a little bit of time, there will be tweaks. They will take advantage of his mobility and his running, and it'll look a little bit different. But I think right now they're throwing him in and saying, okay, within our scheme, what can you do? And then we'll figure out how to dial it back if we do have to turn to you. And Andy Reid also, in Justin Fields' defense, is very adamant about wanting his quarterbacks to make mistakes, wanting them to push the envelope and throw interceptions. I mean, he said to me a couple of times, if my quarterback's not throwing interceptions in training camp, and you know, then we don't know how far we can go. We haven't pushed the envelope. You've got to push to the point to where it breaks, and then you know, okay, this is how far we can go. Now let's dial it back. From here below is where we want to be. So if Fields has embraced that, because I know Alex Smith really struggled with it when he came in. That was Andy Reid was urging him to, like, go downfield, you know, go ahead and see what you can do with this, and then we'll dial it back when we find out what the limits are. And Pat, you know, to his credit, he throws a lot of training camp picks, right? And because he's willing to do that, he embraces what Andy Reid's telling him. So, you know, it's not fair to just judge, you know, Fields this quick. You'd like to have seen him be a little bit sharper, but I think there are reasons why he may not look as sharp as maybe some of the fans would want, and he's still, you know, maybe doing exactly what Andy Reid has asked him to do.
1: Yeah, it feels like the backup might be a little bit important when you have a quarterback, obviously, coming off of a major injury. You can check out Soren Petro on Sports Radio 810 WHB in Kansas City. Thanks, Soren. We appreciate it.
0: Thanks for having me.
1: 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Coming up next here on Amber and Ian with Adam Kaufman filling in for Ian tonight. Even coming off of that knee injury, is Patrick Mahomes the number one quarterback in the NFL? We'll talk about it right here on ESPN Radio.
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0: Manscaped Hall of Famer Terrell Davis. We'll have a Four Downs on the Kansas City Chiefs season preview. And Jay Chandrasekhar and Kevin Heffernan of Super Troopers 3 talks about it in our studio. That's Tuesday's Rich Eisen Show on Disney Plus, the ESPN app, and ESPN Radio.
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3: Here's your total security of Southern Minnesota weather forecast. I'm meteorologist Megan Mulford. A heat advisory continues until 9 p.m. tonight. Lows level off around 66. Tonight, under partly cloudy skies, north winds 8 to 15 miles an hour. Sunshine mixed with clouds at times again. Tomorrow, high temperatures reach up to 84. Mainly clear. Tomorrow night, lows level off around 65. From the Weatherology Weather Center, I'm meteorologist Megan Mulford. Currently, 86.
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9: Playing the eighth inning. Diamondbacks trying to hold the third wild card spot in the NL. They lead the Pirates 2-1 in the eighth. In the seventh, the Orioles are out slugging the Tigers 8-5. Mets leading the Braves 5-3 as they play in the seventh inning. Early in the third, the White Sox lead the Yankees 3-0. Rain delay with the Cubs and Cardinals, and the Guardians and Reds have been postponed. They will have a makeup game tomorrow. Turn to the NFL, and another player requesting a trade with training camp getting underway. The agent for defensive tackle Vita Vea told ESPN his client wants out. Talks of a contract extension for Vea have stalled in Tampa. Colts quarterback Daniel Jones said on the Pat McAfee show he's been cleared for practice at camp. Meanwhile, receiver Alec Pierce is on the team's PUP list. ESPN's Adam Schefter talked about where a couple of receivers may land.
10: Well, I think the Commanders definitely will be in play for Stephon Diggs. I think that's a viable landing spot. I think the IU situation with the Commanders, I think that's...
11: Yeah.

0: My name is Luis Fonsi. A lot of people don't know enough about Alzheimer's and dementias. We've seen it in movies, we all know somebody, but there's a lot of information that people still don't know. 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I would say to those people who have loved ones who are going through it, don't be afraid to ask questions. Don't be afraid to get help. Don't be afraid to put it out in the open, because it will be better for them and for their loved ones.
1: Con la certeza que respiro, te amaré.
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11: A little bit, but then at minicamp, and we did the reporting, we said he's not participating in minicamp, and it is contract related, because at first Todd Bowles was asked about it, and he said, no, it's, injury related, it's contract related.
12: Garofalo and the NFL Network Insider appearing earlier on ESPN Radio. Also, Colts quarterback Daniel Jones said on the Pat McAfee show he has been cleared for practice at training camp. Meanwhile, Colts receiver Alec Pierce will start the season on the team's PUP list.

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3: Here's the total security of Southern Minnesota weather forecast. I'm meteorologist Megan Mulford. A heat advisory continues until 9 p.m. tonight. Lows dip down to about 66 tonight. Under partly cloudy skies, northerly winds 8 to 15 miles an hour. Sunshine mixed with clouds at times again tomorrow. Highs level off around 84. Lows level off around 65. Tomorrow night, mainly clear skies. From the Weatherology Weather Center, I'm staff meteorologist Megan Mulford. Right now, 84.
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0: a player that I'm a fan of that's on my team, but I get it. He's done such great things, and if he's going to play a couple more years, why not have an opportunity at a ring?
1: Yeah, I mean, I'd like to see Steph get a chance. He's just a player I never thought I'd see in another uniform. I still feel that way.
0: Mm-hmm.
1: I feel like his loyalty, especially at this point, all the championships that he's won. Now, I could see if he had championship.
0: What if he goes to Charlotte?
1: Like to go home? Whatever.
0: Yeah, I mean, goes home. The team is good. His daddy played there, right? I mean, there's a Curry up in the rafters.
1: Yeah, he was born in Akron, Ohio.
0: Hey, man, look, why is all roads always got to lead back to you?
1: I mean, you talk about going home. I'm just saying, you know.
0: Why you always got to have every road lead to you?
1: I didn't make him born in Akron. It was his daddy. He was playing for the Cavs at the time.
0: He's Emmett Golden. I'm Q Myers. It's game night here on ESPN Radio. Speaking of all roads, what is the next road for one Stephen Curry? That's next on game night on ESPN Radio on the all-new ESPN app.
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1: 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You have $70 million in rehabbing players. 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
8: Aaron Boone sent on Monday. Bellinger was placed on the 10-day DL list on Sunday after he felt tightness in his hamstring late in the Yankees 3-1 win over the Phillies on Saturday night. He was replaced in the bottom of the eighth inning, then missed Sunday's loss to Philadelphia. He's hitting .259 with 11 homers and 53 RBI in 102 games this season. Entered Saturday with 19 defensive runs saved, most in the majors, and was MVP of the All-Star game on July 14th in Philadelphia. In the NFL, two-time Pro Bowl defensive tackle Vita Vea has requested a trade for the Tampa Bay Buccaneers after talks on the contract extension have stalled out. His agent told ESPN on Monday he was a hold-in at the team's mandatory minicamp last month because of his contract situation. Coach Todd Bowles said he wasn't concerned at the time, calling it part of the business. For more scores and analysis, check out ESPN.com and the all-new ESPN app. Coming up, more game night with Emmett Golden and me, Q Myers, here on ESPN Radio.
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1: Here's your total security of Southern Minnesota weather forecast. I'm meteorologist Megan Mulford. Lows level off around 67. Tonight, under partly cloudy skies, winds out of the northeast, 5 to 10 miles an hour. Sunshine mixed with clouds at times again. Tomorrow, highs level off around 84. Mainly clear skies. Tomorrow night, lows dip down to about 65. Temperatures above average Wednesday and Thursday, with highs in the mid-80s. From the Weatherology Weather Center, I'm meteorologist Megan Mulford. Currently, it's 82 degrees.
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7: James finishing with 4.5 sacks, 13 quarterback hits, and 34 tackles. Also in the NFL, Jamal Adams has announced that he is signing with the Minnesota Vikings. A three-time old Pro Bowler did that by way of social media. He's signing up with the Vikings for his 10th season. The former safety transitioned to linebacker for the Raiders last season, recording 45 tackles and a sack. The Marlins, they scored 3 runs in the bottom of the ninth to walk it off versus the Phillies and snap their franchise record 12-game losing streak with an 8-7 win. They got off to a really good start with a 5-2 lead after 2, but then the Phillies put up 4 at the top of the 6th, making it feel like the Marlins' losing streak would continue, but they loaded the bases with no outs. Griffin Conine drove in the winning run. The Marlins, before tonight's victory, had not won a game since before the All-Star break. And also, Yankees All-Star outfielder Cody Bellinger will be out 4-6 weeks due to a grade 2 left hamstring strain. Manager Aaron Boone said that on Monday. For more scores and analysis, check out ESPN.com and the all-new ESPN app. Coming up, more game night with Emmett Golden and me as we go all around Major League Baseball on ESPN Radio and the all-new ESPN app.
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7: 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He's Emmett Golden. I'm Q Myers. Join us now, ESPN MLB reporter Jesse Rogers. And Jesse, thanks so much for your time. I appreciate you. I know you were in attendance for Yankees and White Sox. New York got the job done. Who would you say is the biggest threat to the Rays and Yankees in the American League?
9: Oh, that's a good question. I mean, those are the two best teams, in my opinion, and it's really not even close.

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15: Hey, it's Evan Cohen. 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

0: Weatherology Weather Center, I'm meteorologist Megan Mulford. Right now, it's 78 degrees.
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3: Hey, it's Evan Cohen. Coming up Tuesday, we'll continue to react to LeBron James choosing the 76ers as his next team and what that means for those players that are still available. 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
7: 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Emmett, as you know, I'm a big Warrior fan. I've lived the bad, I've lived the good, and I've lived the great. And now it feels like it's trending towards the bad again, or at least just good and not great. And good is not winning championships. Great is winning championships. Yeah. And now that the Warriors have failed to land Jaylen Brown, they failed to land Giannis, and now they failed to land LeBron, I question, as I'm sure a lot of Warrior fans question, what is next for Golden State? Here's Brian Windhorst, ESPN NBA insider, on Get Up, talking about what he believes is next.
8: I understand the Warriors fans are disappointed. They had a terrible end of the season with Jimmy Butler and Moses Moody going down for huge injuries. Then they tried to get in on the Giannis sweepstakes. They tried to get in on the Jaylen Brown sweepstakes. They tried to get LeBron James, and I can understand why there's frustration that they haven't been able to do that. And they absolutely are not championship contenders right now.

0: 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That's childfind.org.
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4: Pro Jamal Adams announced on social media he's joining the Vikings for his 10th season. The former safety transitioned to linebacker for the Raiders last season, recording 45 tackles and a sack. Major League Baseball, Yankees all-star outfielder Cody Bellinger will be out 4 to 6 weeks due to a grade 2 left hamstring strain. Manager Aaron Boone said on Monday he was placed on the 10-day injured list Sunday after he felt tightness in his hamstring late in the Yankees 3-1 win over the Phillies on Saturday night. And also, the Marlins, they scored 3 runs in the bottom of the ninth to walk it off versus the Phillies and snap their franchise record 12-game losing streak with the 8-7 victory. For more scores and analysis, check out ESPN.com and the all-new ESPN app. Coming up, more Game Night with Emmett Golden and me, Q Myers, here on ESPN Radio.
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4: That's my guy. That's Emmett Golden. I'm Q Myers. 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And we are doing that full throttle. Emmett ranked them earlier. 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
4: So just like Emmett did, he picked top 5 home field advantages. 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

0: Because basically what happened was, is the government admitted that we don't know what these spots, these objects, these bright lights are, but basically you can help the government, because the thing we're finding out is the government's not that bright, and they need our...
1: Fox News, I'm Sue Guzman. Newly released COVID diaries from Dr. Anthony Fauci released days before his testimony before a Senate committee. HHS Secretary Robert F. Kennedy Jr. telling the Ingram Angle that the diaries conflict with what Fauci advised Americans during the pandemic.
2: He has immunity against all of the things that he did prior to President Biden signing or the electronic pen.
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7: 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I'm Dr. Eve DeRosso, Chairman of Emergency Medicine at Lenox Hill Hospital. COVID-19 has taken a heavy toll on the Black community. 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For more information, visit COVIDvaccineproject.org.
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0: with highs in the mid-80s. From the Weatherology Weather Center, I'm meteorologist Megan Mulford. Currently, 76.
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0: Here's your total security of Southern Minnesota weather forecast and meteorologist Megan Mulford. Lows level off around 67 overnight under partly cloudy skies, northeasterly winds 5 to 10 miles an hour. A mix of clouds and sun Tuesday, daytime highs approaching 84. Lows dip down to about 65 Tuesday night, mainly clear skies. Temps a bit above average Wednesday and Thursday with highs in the mid-80s. From the Weatherology Weather Center, I'm meteorologist Megan Mulford. Currently 76.
1: Fox News, I'm Ted Lindner. President Trump traveling to Michigan Monday, visiting a General Motors facility in the battleground state of Michigan. Retouted the success of the auto industry under his administration.
2: There are more Americans working today in the United States of America than at any time in history. How about that? That's, to me, that's a stat that's hard to beat.
1: Labor economists continue to warn that persistent import levies continue to promote broader consumer affordability concerns. And demonstrators gathered in D.C. to protest Israeli Prime Minister Benjamin Netanyahu, who's expected to visit the White House later this morning to meet with President Trump. They're set to discuss more about the ongoing war against Iran. The meeting's set for 11 a.m. America's listening to Fox News.
3: 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I like to take the burden off of families' chests, and this is a way that I can do it. In my opinion, the family shouldn't have to do the legwork. That's what I'm supposed to do. They're supposed to grieve their loved one. The reason why I do my job is so that I can help people. There's no doubt in my mind. That is what the good Lord placed me on earth to do, is to help people. And it feels good.
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0: 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Don't be afraid to put it out in the open, because it will be better for them and for their loved ones.
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1: Here's your total security of Southern Minnesota weather forecast. I'm meteorologist Megan Mulford. Flows level off around 67 overnight under partly cloudy skies, northeasterly winds 5 to 10 miles an hour. A mix of clouds and sun Tuesday, daytime highs approaching 84. Flows dip down to about 65 Tuesday night, mainly clear skies. Temps a bit above average Wednesday and Thursday, with highs in the mid-80s. From the Weatherology Weather Center, I'm meteorologist Megan Mulford. Currently 76.
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0: Here's your total security of Southern Minnesota weather forecast. Lows dip down to about 67 overnight under mainly cloudy skies. Winds out of the northeast, 5 to 10 miles an hour. Sunshine mixed with clouds at times Tuesday. Highs level off around 85. Mainly clear skies Tuesday night. Lows dip down to about 66. Daytime highs approaching 86 Wednesday under mainly clear skies. 85 Thursday. From the Weatherology Weather Center, I'm Staff Meteorologist Megan Mulford. Currently, it's 72 degrees.
1: News. I'm Sue Guzman. President Trump says mediators are working to get Iran back to the negotiating table.
2: Right now, there are very friendly negotiations going on.
1: The president with the comments Monday at a GM plant in Michigan. Neither the U.S. nor Iran have launched any strikes.

0: strikes in 3 days. Proposed changes to the mail-in ballot system heading to the Supreme Court. The Justice Department filing an emergency appeal Monday, asking for the changes to be allowed while the legal fight plays out. President Trump wants mail-in ballots delivered only to people on a state citizenship list of eligible voters. More than 20 states and D.C. sued, arguing only states in Congress can set election rules. And a renewed plea from Nancy Guthrie's family.
1: It has been months since our mom was taken from us.
0: Savannah Guthrie says it's never too late to do the right thing to help her find her missing mother. 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
2: Being an Army Ranger is a very fast-paced lifestyle. I was clearing a weapons cache in Haditha, Iraq, when the building collapsed on me, burying me alive. I spent 6 months in the hospital and a year of recovery. When I was separated from the military, I just felt like I was useless because I only had this one thing that I was supposed to do, and then that one thing was taken away from me. But then one day, I got a call from Wounded Warrior Project. They asked me to come to a workout, and I decided that I was going to get better, both physically and mentally. 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
5: To a U.S. Senator, I'm Sue Guzman, Fox News. Funeral services will be held today for the late Senator Lindsey Graham at the U.S. Capitol.
6: The casket carrying the late Senator Lindsey Graham will be brought into the Capitol Rotunda for a ceremony. This morning, congressional leaders are expected to speak. And while this event is closed to the public, it will be live streamed. He will then be taken to the National Cathedral for a ceremony there at 2 o'clock. President Trump is expected to speak. The funeral procession then moves to South Carolina Wednesday. Graham will be taken to the State House. In the morning, there will be an F-16 flyover, followed by a ceremony at the First Baptist Church of Columbia. His office says the late senator will be buried in Pickens County in a private burial. Jessica Rosenthal, Fox News.
5: President Trump will meet today with Israeli

0: my son grow up.
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0: Here's the total security of Southern Minnesota weather forecast. I'm meteorologist Megan Mulford. Mainly cloudy skies expected overnight with lows around 67. Winds out of the northeast, 5 to 10 miles an hour. Partly cloudy skies Tuesday, high of 85. Mainly clear Tuesday night, lows dip down to about 66. High temperatures reach up to 86 Wednesday under mainly clear skies. 85 Thursday. From the Weatherology Weather Center, I'm meteorologist Megan Mulford. Currently, 70.
1: Fox News, I'm Ted Linder. An earthquake registering a preliminary magnitude of 7.1 is shaking Kumamoto on Japan's southern main island of Kyushu late on Tuesday afternoon. And a tsunami advisory was issued, this according to the Japanese Meteorological Agency. President Trump traveling to Michigan Monday, visiting a General Motors facility in the battleground state of Michigan, where he touted the success of the auto industry under his administration.
2: There are more Americans working today in the United States of America than at any time in history. How about that? That's, to me, that's a stat that's hard to beat.
1: Labor economists continue to warn, though, that persistent import levies continue to promote broader consumer affordability concerns. And Israeli Prime Minister Bibi Netanyahu expected to visit the White House.

0: meet up with President Trump to discuss more about the ongoing war against Iran later this morning. The meeting set for 11 a.m. Eastern Time. 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
5: With the Israeli Prime Minister. I'm Ted Lindner, Fox News. Demonstrators gathering in Washington, D.C. Monday to protest against Israeli Prime Minister Benjamin Netanyahu, who is expected to visit the White House today to meet with President Trump about the ongoing conflict against Iran. Many of the protesters with signs reading Free Gaza and Expose Israel's Control of Washington. The meeting set for 11 a.m. Eastern Time later this morning. An earthquake registering a preliminary magnitude 7.1 has shaken Kumamoto on Japan's southern main island of Kyushu late Tuesday afternoon. A tsunami advisory has been issued, that according to the Japanese Meteorological Agency. And Kentucky Republican Senator Rand Paul has released personal writings of Dr. Anthony Fauci. Fox's Mark Meredith has more on that.
6: Fauci has long said publicly he does not believe the virus was the result of a lab leak. But in his diary, he also writes this, January 2020, now we know the market, the wet market in Wuhan, was not the source. It was the amplifier. Having said that, somewhere that virus jumped from animals to humans. Fauci also details the very hot and

0: Here's the total security of Southern Minnesota weather forecast. I'm meteorologist Megan Mulford. Mainly cloudy skies expected overnight with lows around 67. Winds out of the northeast, 5 to 10 miles an hour. Partly cloudy skies Tuesday, high of 85. Mainly clear Tuesday night, lows dip down to about 66. High temperatures reach up to 86 Wednesday under mainly clear skies. 85 Thursday. From the Weatherology Weather Center, I'm meteorologist Megan Mulford. Currently 69.
1: Fox News, I'm Sue Guzman. Funeral services will be held today in Washington, D.C. for South Carolina Senator Lindsey Graham. President Trump, Benjamin Netanyahu, and Vladimir Zelensky expected to attend. Newly released COVID diaries from Dr. Anthony Fauci released days before his testimony before a Senate committee. HHS Secretary Robert F. Kennedy Jr. telling the Ingram Angle the diaries reflect a different conflict with what Fauci advised Americans to do during the pandemic.
2: He has immunity against all of the things that he did prior to President Biden signing, or the electronic pen signing his pardon, but he could perjure himself now. Well, there are many things that he said that we know are lies.
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9: Two world leaders in the middle of conflicts go to the White House. I'm Dave Anthony, Fox News. First up in a little over 3 hours, it's Ukraine's president discussing not just the war with Russia. Volodymyr Zelensky plans to show President Trump Russia's been helping Iran target American troops in the U.S. conflict.
10: Ukraine says it struck an Iranian ship in the Caspian Sea that was carrying military cargo, highlighting the growing Russia-Iran partnership and eliciting anger from Iran's foreign minister. Quote, what the freeloader in Kyiv did cannot go unanswered.
9: That's Fox's Jennifer Griffin. And when Zelensky leaves, it's Israeli Prime Minister Benjamin Netanyahu's turn to meet with President Trump.
11: The pair are expected to discuss the war in Iran and the next steps forward in this conflict. We know the New York Post reports that Netanyahu will share intelligence with the president about Pickaxe Mountain next to the Natanz nuclear facility.
9: That's Fox's Trey Yingston, Tel Aviv. For the fourth straight night, there were no U.S. attacks on Iran following 13 straight days of bombing. The president told a rally in Michigan.
12: We're beating the hell out of them, but... we'll see how it turns out. Right now, there are very friendly negotiations going on.
9: And oil prices are down again today, about 3%, after spiking back up during the resumed fighting. The price of the gas pump is down a penny this morning. Both Zelensky and Netanyahu will also attend a funeral today for late Senator Lindsey Graham in Washington National Cathedral, where President Trump will speak. Before that, Graham's casket will arrive at the U.S. Capitol this morning for a ceremony. In Seattle, they keep searching for a third possible suspect in Sunday night's shooting at a food festival that sent panicked people running and left three people dead, four wounded.
13: We now know that at least two people exchanged gunfire outside the Seattle Center Armory. One is in custody, and a second has been identified as the 19-year-old deceased man.

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1: It's 26 after. Welcome back. You're with America in the Morning. Police say a 15-year-old is under arrest after a shooting at a crowded Seattle food festival near the Space Needle left three people dead. Investigators are now piecing together what sparked the deadly violence. Jennifer King reports.

0: safety, Adam Lombardo came back to pack up his Burmese food stand.
1: It's really sad because you think that three innocent people aren't getting up with their families.
0: I'm Jennifer King.
2: The legal battle for Andrew and Tristan Tate is about to enter a new phase as prosecutors and defense attorneys prepare for a fight over sending the brothers to the UK. With more, here's Charles de la Desma.
3: Attorneys for social media influencers Andrew and Tristan Tate will meet with federal prosecutors in Miami to work out a schedule for the potentially months-long process of fighting extradition to the UK, where the brothers are accused of rape and sex trafficking. A date for a bond hearing and other legal details will likely be set Monday. The dates are being held in federal detention across the street from the courthouse. They aren't required to attend Monday's conference, and their attorneys say they're not planning to be there. The brothers have consistently denied allegations of abuse and human trafficking, claiming their violent and misogynistic statements have been taken out of context. I'm Charles de la Desma.
2: America in the Morning for Tuesday, July 28th, 2026 is produced by Tom Cusick. I'm John Trout. This is Westwood One.
4: Here's your Total Security of Southern Minnesota weather forecast. I'm meteorologist Megan Mulford. A blend of clouds and sun today with daytime highs approaching 85. Northeasterly winds 5 to 10 miles an hour. Lows dip down to about 66. Tonight, mainly clear skies. Daytime highs approaching 86. Tomorrow, mainly clear. Slight chance for showers. Thursday, storms likely on Friday. From the Weatherology Weather Center, I'm meteorologist Megan Mulford. Right now, it's 69 degrees.
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2: This is America in the Morning from Westwood One. Good morning, I'm John Trout. Coming up this half hour,
14: a busy day for President Trump as he meets with Ukrainian President Volodymyr Zelensky and Israeli Prime Minister Benjamin Netanyahu at the White House today. I'm John Stolness in Washington.
15: President Trump touting his tariffs at a GM plant in

0: Michigan. I'm Clayton Neville.
1: President Trump is demanding the Senate skip its August break. Sagar Magani, Washington.
2: The office of Kentucky Republican Senator Mitch McConnell released an update on his health. Ed Donahue, Washington.
3: 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I'm Robert Workman.
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0: different lines. And when it comes to chatbots, it's the same thing. But this specific survey found that 61% of people believed that it was possible to cheat on your partner with AI, either through exchanging sexual messages with the person or having a romantic, or the chatbot, or having a romantic relationship with it.
1: Jeez, I guess setting boundaries here, that's got to be a thing, or at least a consideration.
0: Absolutely. The prenup lawyers I spoke to said that while, yes, obviously a prenup agreement should be enforceable in court, that's the goal, that largely the benefit of it for couples is that you're setting boundaries in your relationship before you enter that relationship. And this is honestly very relevant when it comes to AI, since this is so new. Some people might be surprised to learn that their partner thinks talking to an AI could be considered cheating. And other people might say, yeah, of course that's cheating. So it is just one thing that couples, through a prenup agreement or not, can just talk about in advance and get those boundaries set and make sure they're on the same page.
1: You know, broadly speaking, I thought it was interesting you said toward the tail end of your story that most prenups are never litigated.
0: Yeah, it's interesting. Really, a prenup, the goal of a prenup is to avoid a big fight in court. So instead of having to litigate it, you know, present your case in front of a judge, have the judge rule, the goal of a prenup is that, you know, if a marriage ends, both parties say, well, we have this prenup, we agreed to this, this looks great, and their lawyers can just figure out the terms to settle on their own.
1: It's Kelsey Vlamis, senior reporter at Business Insider. 30 minutes now after the hour on This Morning, America's First News.
2: I'm Jerry Willis, and this is the Fox Business Report.
3: It's been a busy summer for Hilton. Its profit rose, and it's boosting its forecast for the year. Hilton was seeing higher occupancy, and its guests were paying higher hotel rates. Hilton says the current third quarter will likely see an extra boost from the World Cup. Package delivery giant UPS is reporting better than expected earnings. It's also raising expectations for the year, and shares are up more than 2%.
4: News. I'm Gianna Gelosi. President Zelensky of Ukraine is going to be in Washington today, making the case that Russia is helping Iran. Fox's Jennifer Griffin.
5: Ukraine says it struck an Iranian ship in the Caspian Sea that was carrying military cargo, highlighting the growing Russia-Iran partnership and eliciting anger from Iran's foreign minister.
4: Israeli Prime Minister Benjamin Netanyahu is going to be in town, too.
6: The pair are expected to discuss the war in Iran and the next steps forward in this conflict. We know the New York Post reports that Netanyahu...
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5: Body is something that's linked to so many problems that we have, so many diseases of aging, diseases of heredity, cancer, diabetes, heart disease. And the mouth, which a lot of people probably don't realize, is actually a source of that inflammation. The gum disease that people get, periodontitis, and you'd be surprised how many people have it. Those bacteria, it's not that they're marching around your body causing disease. It's that what they're doing is they're triggering your immune system to respond. And in turn, that causes this kind of chronic and systemic inflammation that leads to other diseases. So that's the connection that scientists are really trying to dig into. They're not going to say that your gum disease is going to cause your diabetes or your heart disease, but they are linking this inflammation to that disease process. So the idea is to, A, not gum, you know, get gum disease in the first place, but then really, you know, try to figure out how to scale it back, how to prevent it from recurring once it's treated. And those are the challenges.
6: Jeez. All right, so this periodontitis, how popular is it among us?
5: Well, you know, all those things they've always told you about, brushing and flossing, boy, you know, you really have to do it. And I think the CDC says nearly half of all adults that are 30 years and older have some form of periodontitis, and that the most serious type of gum disease. Now, people often start out with gingivitis, and then if it isn't taken care of, it progresses to that. But, you know, the older you get, you know, close to 60% of those 65 or older have some level of this disease, and that's just when you're vulnerable to all these conditions, you know, that can dramatically affect how long you live. And even if you're not living, you know, a shorter lifespan, you're not maybe going to be as healthy if you have all these diseases.
6: Speaking of the 65 and older crowd, this could be problematic for another reason, and that's that there's essentially no dental care insurance, right?
5: No, I mean, and that's what these experts are warning about. You know, there's studies that actually show how much better people do. Like, for example, if you're put into the hospital, if you've had a dental check before you've gotten to the hospital and any issues have been addressed, that you might not have as bad of an outcome as if they hadn't been addressed. And I think there's probably enough evidence of this from studies that people have done that people are now really advocating to get some of that dental coverage in there.
6: We're speaking with Laura Landreau.

0: customers. This resident lives in Menasha.
1: I just wanted some rain, Lord, not this.
2: It was intense. A lot of noise.
0: Officials say there were no reports of fatalities or injuries as of yesterday evening. Today, co-anchor Savannah Guthrie is asking for information regarding her 84-year-old mother, Nancy Guthrie, who disappeared from her Arizona home nearly 6 months ago.
3: I truly believe it is never too late to do the right thing. Help us bring this situation to an end.
0: The Guthrie family has offered a $1 million reward for information. The Wall Street Journal reports that Chipotle founder Steve Ells spends 2 hours on breakfast every single morning.
4: Doing what?
5: Allegedly eating, I don't know.
4: Like one fraction of an ounce at a time with his fork, or he eats 15 sandwiches? Like what?
0: He takes that time to decompress, kind of mentally prepare every single morning. I'm just kind of curious who has that much time in the morning.
4: That was going to be my question exactly. You're the CEO.
5: I mean,
4: your fork down and get to work and solve some problems. No.
5: That's right.
4: Good for him, I guess. 6 minutes now in front of the hour.
6: Marketing text messages consent are required to purchase. Message and data rates may apply.
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0: being shot at the Bite of Seattle Food Festival. Three people died, including one of the three shooters, Assistant Police Chief Nicole Powell says.
1: There were two groups firing in the area near the armory during the Bite of Seattle. We believe two of the individuals were associates with each other. This is the 19-year-old who passed away and the 15-year-old who was arrested.
0: The third shooter in the other group getting away. The other two people killed were Carlos Villalba, a married father of three at the Festival of Friends, and Ashley Whitehead, there with one of her two adult daughters. Chris Foster, Fox News.
2: The man in prison for life for murdering four University of Idaho students, Brian Koberger, is making a new attempt to get out, wanting to take back his guilty pleas.
3: This is a way to challenge a conviction outside the appeals process. He plans to argue that he had bad counsel that convinced him to falsely confess.
2: That's Fox's Todd Pyro. Former FBI Director James Comey trying to get the case against him thrown out.
4: James Comey was indicted by a federal grand jury in April on two counts, including knowingly and willfully making a threat to harm or take the life of the president and transmitting an interstate threat stemming from his Instagram post featuring a photo of seashells on a beach spelling out 8647. 86, a term for kill, 47, the president. His defense team arguing to a federal judge that the case against him should be thrown out, saying the photo is protected political speech. The Justice Department has until August 18th to respond. The case is set for trial in October. Jeff Manasso, Fox News.
2: The Federal Reserve will assess the economy at a meeting today and tomorrow. No interest rate change is expected. On Wall Street, stock futures are mixed up for the Dow, down for the NASDAQ. I'm Dave Anthony. This is Fox News.
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1: Coca-Cola shares are up more than 2%. People were drinking more of its beverages in the recent quarter. Its earnings and revenue both topped expectations, and it's more optimistic about this year. Its relationship with the FIFA World Cup contributed to the strong quarter. Also today, package delivery company UPS, Hilton Worldwide, and cruise company Royal Caribbean all reported better than expected.
2: I'm CJ Papa. Flag-draped casket will carry the remains of Lindsey Graham to the Capitol one final time.
3: They will honor him with a ceremony in the rotunda. Graham is neither lying in state or honor in the rotunda. His family preferred a private service. This is the first time Congress has honored someone in the rotunda without lying in state or honor.
2: Fox's Chad Pergram at the Capitol begins at 10 a.m. Eastern. President Trump, Israel's Prime Minister Benjamin Netanyahu.
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5: Well, I think we're just in this moment where a lot of workers are feeling lonely on the job. This is partly because of the remote and hybrid thing, but also, you know, we're just not doing as many after-work activities like happy hours. And I would argue that that's kind of a bummer, right? And so maybe one of the solutions here is actually to do some of these corporate offsites that I think most of us would agree can be a little cringe-inducing, right? They can be a little awkward, but yeah, maybe we need to push through that and find a creative solution to you know, actually make some bonds with our coworkers.
6: Wow. So before we get to that, you referenced just here, like the decline in happy hour get-togethers. Is that because we work so much, or because the hybrid schedule has changed things, so we're not in the office ready to punch out at 4:59 p.m.? Like, what has happened here?
5: Yeah, those are factors. I would add to that, you know, some young professionals feel like they really want to have more of a clean separation between their work and their personal lives, right? And so the happy hour kind of blurs that line in a way that they're not interested in. We also have all been reading sort of broad scale. Americans are drinking less, right? So I think sort of these alcohol-infused get-togethers are kind of in decline, you know, in that way as well. I think even over the longer run, too, I think this is a positive development. You know, obviously more fathers are more active in family life these days than they were 20 and 30 years ago. So instead of hanging back after work to go drinking with coworkers, you know, they're going home to share the parenting duties, as I would argue they ought to. But these all contribute to maybe a little less camaraderie in the office.
6: Yeah. We're speaking with Callum Borchers. He writes the On the Clock column at the Wall Street Journal. This piece is called Don't Kill Corporate Retreats. Make them more like a kid's birthday party. As we can imagine, and as you point out, companies have concerns here regarding perhaps bad behavior. So how do you make it more like a kid's birthday party where, you know, you might reduce the loneliness or, you know, not have concerns over alcohol? What can you do?
5: Exactly. Yeah, this is the needle to thread, right? Because you mentioned some of those risks. You know, you get let's get a harbor cruise together, right? You know, it can be an HR violation waiting to happen, you know, where you think, okay, let's do something active, you know, the corporate ski retreat or the golf outing. Those are kind of classics, but they're kind of intimidating if you're not good at those sports. So one solution that more businesses are trying is picking kind of what sounds like a almost 10-year-old's birthday party activity, right? Let's go to the arcade. Let's go paddle boating. Let's do something super silly. I ran into companies that were doing like potato sack races or egg and spoon races as if we were all at like third grade field day here, wow. Gordon, you know. And so, but the idea was almost pick something kind of ridiculous where there isn't going to be a ringer, right? Like who practices these things? So nobody's going to be like really good or really bad. Everybody's going to kind of be in it together.
6: Okay.
5: And it ends up just being kind of like this fun bonding exercise. At least that's the theory of it.
6: I thought it was interesting you said even a retreat that is a flop can have some benefits. How so?
5: Yeah, I thought that was funny. It's sort of maybe not the first choice that you would ask for, but I suppose if everybody's commiserating over how lousy the retreat is, that could bring people

0: Thanks for spending time with us. Welcome into Tuesday. It is time now for the Mic Drop with this morning's Dom Savino.
1: Good morning, Gordon. The Detroit Tigers and the Baltimore Orioles met up for a baseball game last night, but the best athlete on the field was not a ball player. It was a squirrel. Yes, a rogue black squirrel spent two innings on the field, earning instant celebrity, and even better, running circles.

0: Rules around the groundskeepers. More on that in a sec. The squirrel first popped up near third base, and he got the A-list treatment. Not only did the squirrel have a million-dollar view, he even made a new friend. Orioles third base coach Buck Britton tossed the trespasser a few sunflower seeds, which seemed to go down smooth. Fast forward to the seventh inning, and it was time for the big finish. The squirrel had made its way to the right field corner and was on the field of play. So, a dozen members of the Tigers grounds crew had to come out and end the fun. But that was easier said than done.
1: The squirrel's free once again. Hemmed in? No, I won't be hemmed in. I have freedom on my mind. Trying to go between the legs, and eventually he gets away again and hops through the towel and hops through another towel. The force field is activated.
0: Jason Benetti with a call on Tigers TV. Eventually, a grounds crew member was able to trap the squirrel in a towel. The fans booed as the rodent was removed from the field.
2: That was some exceptional elusivity from the squirrel. Wow.
0: Yes, 100% agility for
2: quick,
0: sure on that one.
2: Quick and fast. You know, not the same thing, Dom. Mm-hmm. You can be quick but not fast. You can be fast but not quick. The squirrel had both tools.
0: That's for sure.
2: Man.
0: Yeah. Five-tool talent and probably truly a better athlete than some of the players on the field.
2: Okay. Not,
0: some of the burly sluggers on the field.
2: Okay. Not getting paid as much.
0: That's for sure.
2: But got his money's worth last night. I like how you specified once the squirrel entered the field of play, now they had to take action.
0: Yes.
2: It was cool while the squirrel was hanging out on the third base line by Buck Britton there, the coach. Mm-hmm. And I guess he was eating some of those seeds. I didn't actually see the squirrel
0: eat
2: the seeds. He ate the seeds.
0: Went to town.
2: That's impressive. So he got a free meal. He got great seats, but then just pushed it too far when he went down the right field line and got on the field of play.
0: And probably shelter. Probably a night in jail last night. So shelter.
2: True.
0: Some more food.
2: Yeah.
0: Good deal.
2: That's not a bad thing. Not a bad way to see a game.
0: Note to self.
2: Too funny.
0: Gordon, Kentucky Fried Chicken is finger-licking good, but we'll see if the Colonel's personal stuff will pop your wallet as well. Yes, a collection of personal artifacts from the real Colonel Harlan Sanders will go up for auction today in Shelbyville, Kentucky. Now, a disclaimer, the auction does not include any buckets of chicken. You have to go to a KFC for that. But there is plenty of good stuff inside. They include Sanders' signature bow tie, handwritten recipes, letters from U.S. presidents, even keys to some 20 American cities. The auction runs through the end of the month.
2: Wow. Yeah. I could see, like, Kentucky residents be interested in this. I'm not sure, like, everybody else.
0: You don't think so?
2: I don't know. Yeah, I guess I have my doubts.
0: KFC's popular.
2: I know.
0: Don't sleep on it.
2: No, okay, fair. I just think it's... Let's just say the majority of merch, I think, will go to local Kentucky residents who have a tie in some way to Shelbyville or something like that.
0: Got to get you a bucket, though.
2: But no bucket?
0: No, it's sold separately.
2: What do you show up in person for the auction? You're not going to get a bucket?
0: You would think.
2: Come on. Thanks, Dom. 13 minutes now in front of the hour on This Morning, America's First News.
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0: 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A University of Georgia study says that 74% of people find ghosting to be more painful than being dumped.
1: Wow.
0: Yes. Oh, absolutely.
1: Just cut off communications altogether.
0: Right. No explanation. Yeah. No reason why it didn't work.
1: Right.
0: My mom always used to say, if you're old enough to date, you got to be old enough to end it with someone.
1: Oh, Mom.
0: I know. So nice. Wise.
1: Nicely played, Mom. 6 minutes in front of the hour.
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2: Crop insurance that supports soil health. I'm Nicole Heslip with Managing for Profit on Brownfield. A new approach to crop insurance is being tested in Michigan. In this episode, we'll learn about the efforts to support the adoption of regenerative agricultural practices and fundamentally broaden the crop insurance system.
3: It is meant to expand very rapidly into other corn and soy states across the entire Midwest.
2: That's next on Brownfield. Tina Owens leads the Resilience and Agriculture Lending and Insurance Coalition.
3: I am leading a system of leaders on how on-farm profitability related to soil health can support farmers in making choices on transitions to systems that have been peer-reviewed and proven to be 80% more likely to give them higher profitability after 3 years. The current crop insurance system keeps farmers locked into existing practices that have known yield outcomes. And so if a farmer takes a risk and adopts something different, like cover crops or no and low-till systems, and it leads to a yield loss or a yield dip, they get dinged on that as it relates to their annual production history, because yield is the end-all be-all of the existing crop insurance system. Well, what the insurance company has determined in the reinsurance and the broker behind this program is that cover crops, crop rotation, and no and no-till at a minimum of 3 years being practiced leads to a difference in outcomes that's akin to the difference between covering a smoker or a non-smoker from a risk perspective. But the current system keeps farmers locked in, and what they can get crop insurance on is what they can get their operating loans for. So, you know, yin and yang, something has to go first. The only way to change the current system on what farmers rely on for operating capital is to find an insurance bridge that helps them move from old practices to new.
2: She says that's where the Next Gen Insurance Pilot comes in, offered through the American Agribusiness Association nonprofit, starting with a few counties in Michigan next year.
3: Just getting started looking at the actuarial science for how you reward farmers for their stewardship, for their lower risk, and for their higher yield outcomes. There's known research. Bruno Basso from MSU is one such researcher that has demonstrated that once the farmer makes it through that transition, their yields are typically higher and are sustained at that higher amount and are better able to weather the type of disruptions that are coming along more frequently now with things like heavy rainfall events, droughts, and other disruptive weather events that farmers deal with on a day-to-day basis. Even if we're not processing these items here in our backyard, the global biofuels market that's tied into things like the 45Z tax credits is alive and well and growing in multiple other continents. And so for corn and soy, it's very likely that these type of practices will become some level of minimum reportable information for future export markets.
2: I'm Nicole Heslip with Brownfield.
4: I'm Brent Barnett with Ag News Headlines on Brownfield. U.S. crop condition ratings were steady over the past week. The USDA says 63% of U.S. corn is in good to excellent condition, down 4% on the week. 63% of soybeans are called good to excellent, 3% lower week to week. And 81% of the U.S. winter wheat crop has been harvested. More news is next. The CEO of the National Council of Farmer Cooperatives says Senate Ag Committee leaders are optimistic about marking up a bipartisan farm bill before the August recess. Dwayne Simpson tells Brownfield,
5: the option is there. They feel like they know what the contours of a deal are. Right now, I think the only reason it didn't already happen this week was Senator Mitch McConnell's health.
4: The president of the National Pork Producers Council says he's optimistic that a fix for Proposition

0: 12 can still be included in the Senate's version of the farm bill.
1: Every indication I got is they're still going to do their best to get it in there.
0: Rob Brenneman says the Save Our Bacon Act aims to override animal welfare laws. A Southeast Texas cow-calf operator says the sterile fly dispersals have been integral in the containment of New World screwworm. Stephen Diebel tells Brownfield, the proactive approach has made a difference.
2: I think it's a manageable situation as we get to the fall and the winter months.
0: I'm Brent Barnett, Brownfield.
3: Your KAUS weather forecast for today, mostly sunny, not quite as hot. A high today around 85. Could see some areas of patchy smoke through the afternoon. Tonight, mostly clear, an overnight low around 66. Tomorrow, sunny, a high around 86 with a low near 67. Thursday, sunny, a slight chance of rain with a high around 84. Then we've got about a 60% chance of rain Thursday evening. Friday, showers and thunderstorms likely with a high down near 80. And then Saturday will be sunny with a high near 80 as we gradually cool down as the week goes on. Right now in Austin, we're under partly cloudy skies. Light wind out of the east around 5 miles an hour, and it is 70 degrees right now here at KAUS. Good morning to you. I'm Andrew Lacey. Glad to have you with us here on this Tuesday here on the KAUS Morning Show, brought to you by ASA Auto Plaza, your hometown Chevrolet and GMC dealer, Austin Strong. 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But yes, still warm today, but certainly not nearly as humid out, so it will be quite a bit more tolerable compared to yesterday, and then more comfortable temperatures as we go through the week. Twins had yesterday off. They are back in action tonight against the Kansas City Royals. Very important week this week for the Twins as the trade deadline is now less than a week away, and they have to decide what they're going to do as they head to the deadline. I certainly think they should be mild buyers, but we'll see. They've got a chance here against one of the worst teams in baseball to get back above 500 and set themselves up to try to make a push for the wild card. And the Vikings are getting ready to start training camp. Veterans report for training camp today. The rookies are already in Eagan. And the Vikings picked up a veteran defender yesterday. We'll tell you about that coming up after this.
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3: Taking a look at sports. After a day off on Monday, the Minnesota Twins return to action tonight as they host the Kansas City Royals for a three-game series. Pregame this evening at 6 o'clock, first pitch at 6:40. The Minnesota Lynx are also back at home after a few days off for the All-Star break. Minnesota resumes play with the best record in the WNBA and riding a seven-game winning streak. They will have the Toronto Tempo at Target Center tonight. The Minnesota Vikings have agreed to terms with veteran defender Jamal Adams on the eve of training camp. The 30-year-old announced the move himself Monday on social media, posting year 10 with the Skol hashtag. Adams was once one of the best safeties in the league with three Pro Bowl selections, most recently in 2020. Since then, he's seen his career derailed by a series of injuries, but he did appear in all 17 games last season for the Las Vegas Raiders, making four starts. Shifting to linebacker, he tallied 45 tackles last season with five tackles for loss,

0: one sack, and one forced fumble. The Vikings are still waiting for word from Harrison Smith on whether he will retire or return for another season. Veterans are set to report to training camp today after rookies arrived in Eagan on Sunday. The first preseason game will be August 15th at the Giants. One of the Austin Bruins' top players last season will be staying in Minnesota for college after forward E.J. Paddington committed to St. Cloud State University on Monday. "It means a lot to me to be able to have this opportunity," Paddington said in a release. "It's something I've been working toward for a long time. I'm really grateful for the chance to play at the highest collegiate level." The Ontario native is one of the most prolific scorers in Bruins history. This past season, he set new franchise records for goals in a season with 38 and career goals with 58. He also led the NAHL last season with 20 power play goals. University of Minnesota defensive lineman Anthony Smith has been named the preseason Big Ten Defensive Player of the Year, as voted on by reporters across the conference. The redshirt senior edged four players from Oregon for the honor, including former Gopher Coy Parrish. Smith led the conference with 12.5 sacks last season and was second with 17.5 tackles for loss. Gopher quarterback Drake Lindsey received one vote for preseason offensive player of the year, which went to Ohio State receiver Jeremiah Smith. Big Ten Media Days get underway today in Chicago. The Gophers will take their turn at the podium tomorrow. And five members of the Gopher Women's Hockey Program have been invited to participate in the 2026 USA Hockey Women's National Festival. USA Hockey announced that Bella Finale, Layla Hemp, Molly Jordan, Madison Kaiser, and Ava Lindsay will take part in the festival, which will be August 2nd through the 9th in Lake Placid, New York. At the end of the festival, a 25-player roster will be selected for the U.S. College Women's Select Team, which will then face Canada in a three-game series August 12th through the 15th in British Columbia. Gopher head women's hockey coach Greg May will also represent Minnesota at the event, serving as an assistant coach for the U.S. Under-18 Select Team. The Under-18 team will also compete against Canada in a three-game series in Richmond. Assistant coach Marty Sertic will be serving as a bench coach during the festival as well. Twins baseball back on the air tonight here on KAUS 1480. Again, they begin a three-game set against the Kansas City Royals tonight. Pregame at 6 o'clock, first pitch at 6:40. Same start time tomorrow, then they'll wrap up the series with a day game Thursday with first pitch at 12:40. Then this weekend, the Twins will be on the road at Seattle, one of the teams they're battling to try to get into that last wild card spot in the American League. It will be a late game Friday with first pitch at 9:10, then a pair of afternoon games Saturday and Sunday here on your home for Twins baseball, KAUS.
1: I thought it was a rash, but my doctor said it was a tick bite.
2: Ticks can spread Lyme disease and other illnesses, leading to chronic health issues.
3: My brother was always having asthma flare-ups. A roach problem at home was causing it.
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1: Your KAUS community calendar, the Mower County Board of Commissioners will hold a regular meeting today beginning at 9 a.m. at the Government Center. Agenda items include approving a letter to the governor's office asking for state disaster assistance for the flooding earlier this month. Emergency management says the initial damage assessment in Mower County totaled more than $1.1 million, with 18 government entities applying for assistance. Commissioners will also consider a budget amendment for the county attorney's office and the addition of a staff attorney and an amendment to zoning ordinances for outdoor cannabis grow facilities. This evening, there will be a fatherhood forum 6 to 7 p.m. at Austin Public Library. All dads are welcome for a free meeting with tips on how to balance work, fatherhood, finances, self-care, and building a better life for your family. Tomorrow, there will be another open art lab 4 to 6 p.m. at Austin Public Library, where kids can dive into a project using fun and sometimes unexpected materials to explore, create, and have fun with art. Also tomorrow evening, the Austin Eagles will have another Cruise-In Cars show from 5 to 7:30 p.m. Thursday, the American Red Cross will be hosting a blood drive from noon to 6 at the Hormel Nature Center. The Red Cross says blood donations are at a four-year low for this time of year, and that they're facing, they're calling it not just a shortage, but a crisis. So they are looking for as many donors as they can get. Again, blood drive noon to 6 Thursday at the Hormel Nature Center. You can make an appointment online at redcrossblood.org. Also Thursday, there will be another free nature play afternoon at the Hormel Nature Center from 1 to 4. Get outside and discover nature with your child with free activities such as canoeing, kayaking, art activities, and more. And summer movies at the Paramount Theater continue this week. They will be showing Trolls Band Together Thursday at 3 o'clock and 7 o'clock. Thursday evening, there will be Lego and Games at Austin Library, 4 to 6 p.m. They'll have open Lego building, plus a selection of board and card games for all ages. Friday and Saturday, the Spam Museum in Austin will be having a 10th anniversary celebration, both days from 9 to 5. Bring your family and friends for a weekend of food, fun, and spam. Friday from 11 to 1, they'll have free spam pizza samples from Steve's Pizza while they last, as well as anniversary celebrations, photo opportunities, anniversary keepsakes while they last, and more this Friday and Saturday at the Spam Museum in downtown Austin. And the Olmsted County Fair is this week in Rochester, running through Sunday. The carnival opens today beginning at 5 p.m. If you have an upcoming event for the community calendar, email me the details. I'll be happy to add it to the list. My address is andrew.lacy@conmedia.com. 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If you have an upcoming event for the community calendar, we'll check news after this on KAUS.
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7: Minnesota News Network, I'm Jason Dinesen. Officials in several Minnesota communities say their water systems were targeted by cyber attacks on Monday. In Bram, the attack temporarily shut down computerized controls at the city's water treatment plant, taking the system offline for several hours. City officials say water quality and public safety were never compromised, and service has since been restored. South St. Paul also reported a similar attack affecting automated controls, but water and wastewater operations continued without interruption. The city of Ely wants Minnesotans to know they're open for business despite the huge wildfires that have devastated northern Minnesota. Ely Mayor Heidi Omerza says businesses will need help.
8: So some of our businesses can really figure out what to do next, and that will be our challenge in Ely. And I'm going to be leaning on everybody who loves Ely to help us move forward.
7: This is MNN.
9: Austin Public Schools will try again on a bond issue this November. The school board voted Monday evening to place a $24.9 million bond referendum on this year's ballot. The proposal would include safety and accessibility improvements, mitigating water infiltration, and completing repairs needed to keep the pool at Ellis Middle School operational. We are at a point where we have large investments needed to ensure our schools are safe, accessible, and operational for many years to come, and the primary way to fund this is through voter support, Superintendent Dr. Joey Page said in an email. The proposal is slimmed down from the $66.7 million bond that voters rejected last year. We heard from our community that our initial plan was too much, Page said. We respect that and have responded. The district will hold informational meetings to share the plan with residents and answer questions. Those meetings will all be held at the Austin High School Annex Recital Hall on September 23rd at 6 p.m., September 24th at 12:30 p.m., and October 1st at 5:30 p.m. More information can also be found on the school district's website at austin.k12.mn.us. Wildfire officials announced Monday that thanks to some much-needed rainfall, they are making more progress in the fight against the fires in the boundary waters, but they caution that the fires are still only about 53% contained. Governor Tim Walz stopped in Ely Monday to meet with first responders and local and state officials. The governor said during a news conference that he's already looking at the possibility of extending the peacetime emergency and could call a special session as early as August 12th. Ball said if he calls lawmakers back, he would like the special session to be called only for the issue of economic recovery from the wildfires. The Minnesota Department of Public Safety wants residents to know that simulated emergency testing is happening this week at the Prairie Island Nuclear Generating Plant. They say the exercise is testing the capabilities of federal, state, and local agencies in case there would be an emergency at the plant. DPS says residents should not be alarmed by emergency

0: responders carrying out their duties during the simulation. Officials from Homeland Security will also be evaluating the emergency response. U.S. Congresswoman Angie Craig has helped introduce legislation aimed at protecting temporary protected status, which opposes President Trump's actions on the nation's immigrants. Craig said, quote, the Temporary Protected Status Review Act would require the Department of Homeland Security to follow a clear, evidence-based process before terminating TPS and allow Congress to reverse these terminations under the Congressional Review Act. The move comes following last month's Supreme Court decision, which ruled that the administration's termination of TPS for Haitians and Syrians cannot be reviewed by the courts. The Minnesota Department of Agriculture will begin accepting applications August 3rd for a new round of soil health financial assistance grants. $5 million is available statewide to help farmers, tribes, producer groups, and local governments purchase or retrofit equipment that supports soil building practices. Grants provide up to 50% cost share, with awards ranging from $500 to $45,000. Eligible equipment includes no-till drills, air seeders, and strip tillage units. Applications are due August 31st, and award recipients will be announced by next January. Degrees right now in Austin, headed toward a high today near 85. Won't be as humid, so not nearly as uncomfortable as yesterday. Could see some areas of patchy smoke across the area as well this afternoon. It is 8:25 on this Tuesday morning here on KAUS.
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0: just about 8:29 on this Tuesday.

Wright was also born on this day in 1943. He played on all but one of the group's albums, including Dark Side of the Moon. He passed away in 2008. Jonathan Edwards, who earned a gold record with his 1971 single Sunshine Go Away today, is 80 years old. Gerald Casale, co-founder, vocalist, and bassist for Devo, is 78 years old today. Steve Morse of Deep Purple and Kansas is 72 years old today. Afro Man is 52 years old. And crank that, because Soulja Boy is 36 years old today. Also on this day in 1939, Judy Garland recorded her iconic rendition of Somewhere Over the Rainbow. This day in 1954, the first press interview with Elvis was published in the Memphis Press Scimitar. He was just 19 years old at the time. This day in 1969, police in Moscow reported that thousands of public phone booths had been vandalized after thieves were stealing parts of the phones to convert their acoustic guitars to electric. A feature in a Russian youth magazine had printed instructions on how to do that. This day in 1970, the Australian Western film Ned Kelly opened. It was Mick Jagger's acting debut. This day in 1973, more than 600,000 people turned out to see the Grateful Dead, the Allman Brothers, and others in a concert at the Summer Jam Festival in Watkins Glen, New York. This day in 1987, the surviving members of the Beatles, along with Yoko Ono, sued Nike and Capitol Records over use of the song Revolution in a sneaker commercial. Also this day in 1987, 19-year-old Australian actress Kylie Minogue released her debut single, a dance-pop version of the song The Locomotion, which of course was first recorded 25 years earlier by R&B singer Little Ava. The track quickly hit number one on the Australian pop charts. In the U.S., it made it to number three and was the third time that song had been a top five hit in the U.S. Minogue was never an especially big star in the U.S., but she is the highest-selling Australian-born pop star of all time worldwide. This day in 1992, rapper Ice-T announced that Warner Brothers Records would pull the controversial song Cop Killer from all future copies of his Body Count album. The song had been the target of protests by law enforcement groups who said it encouraged the killing of police. Ice-T said he would give away recordings of the song at his concerts. Of course, ironically, Ice-T later joined the cast of the NBC police drama Law & Order, where he plays the role of a police detective. This day in 1992, the Bare Naked Ladies released their debut album, Gordon. On the same day, Mary J. Blige released her debut album, What's the 411? This day in 2006, Prince's second wife, Manuela Tesfaloni Nelson, filed for divorce. His first marriage to dancer Mady Garcia took place in 1996, but that one only lasted 2 years. This day in 2007, Hey There Delilah by the Plain White Tees hit number one in the U.S. 2 years after it was first released. As someone who was in high school at that time, that song was completely unavoidable, especially in the choir room. And on this day in 1957, Jerry Lee Lewis made his television debut on The Steve Allen Show. On the show, he played Whole Lot of Shakin' Going On and showcased some of the things that he became known for: slamming the keys, aggressively headbanging, kicking away his piano bench with the nickname The Killer, and also known as rock and roll's first great wild man. Lewis's Whole Lot of Shake and Go On skyrocketed him to fame. Of course, he then followed it up with songs like Great Balls of Fire, Breathless, and High School Confidential. However, the 22-year-old's career quickly came to a screeching halt after news broke of his marriage to his 13-year-old cousin.

just any one spot. Wiggle around just a little bit. And that's when you got it. Yeah.

0: Your KAUS weather forecast, mostly sunny today. Some areas of patchy smoke this afternoon with a high near 85 degrees. Tonight, mostly clear with an overnight low around 66. Tomorrow, sunny, high near 86 with a low around 67. Thursday, mostly sunny, slight chance of rain in the afternoon with a high near 84. Then our best chance of rain will come Thursday night into Friday morning. Friday, cloudy with a good chance of rain and a high cooler temperatures with a high near 80 degrees. Then this weekend, Saturday and Sunday will both be sunny with highs in the low 80s. Right now in Austin, partly cloudy skies, light breeze out of the east, about 3 to 5 miles an hour. And it is 72 degrees on this Tuesday. 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
3: 8:40 on this Tuesday morning. Again, the Twins back in action tonight for a three-game set against the Kansas City Royals. A big opportunity for the Twins here as they sit right now. Taking a look at the standings, they currently one game under 500, 53-54. They're currently three games back of Chicago in the division, one game behind Cleveland for the last wild card spot in the American League. And we are now less than a week away from the trade deadline, which is coming up on Monday. So an important series here against a Royals team that is one of the worst in baseball. They sit at 45-62. Only the A's and the Angels have a worse record within the American League. This is a big opportunity for the Twins right here, and I think an important stretch heading into the trade deadline. We have, right now in baseball, the expanded wild card has really set up a situation where a lot of teams are kind of waiting to decide what they're going to do as far as the trade deadline. So we haven't really seen a lot of movement yet. For the Twins, I think at this point it's clear they are not going to do a big sell-off, anything close to what they did last year. But it's still a question of, do they buy and try to go for it? Or do they just kind of, you know, make a couple marginal selling moves around the margins and otherwise kind of just say we're kind of good with where we're at? As of today, Fangraphs gives them about a 1-3 chance of making the playoffs, including about a 1-5 chance of winning the division. And I think if you can, if you win the series against the Royals, take 2 out of 3, you find yourself sitting right at 500. If you can get a sweep, suddenly you're above 500 for the first time in a while. And you're sitting in a position here where, to me, there's no reason not to go for it. Especially when you look at a weak American League this year. You look at the potential for an extended work stoppage next year. And you look at something that I think Tom Pollad has been saying this season about, you know, wanting to compete. And, again, he needs his actions to back up his words, but he's been saying that he seems to be willing to increase the payroll a little bit, that he seems to understand that the way to start getting fans back in the stadium is to win games and get in that playoff hunt. So I think this is their chance to do it here this week. And they've got a very obvious trade piece in Ryan Jeffers, which short term, yeah, Jeffers has been one of their best hitters this year when he's been healthy, but he's also a very good trade piece for them right now, especially when you look at, there are some teams in need of right-handed hitting catchers. The Yankees are the most obvious one. The Yankees have gotten absolutely nothing offensively out of their catchers. I think they would love to add a player like Ryan Jeffers, and I think his value went up over the weekend because Shea Langeliers from the A's suffered a season-ending injury. That leaves probably the best hitting catchers potentially on the market as Jeffers and Hunter Goodman from the Rockies, which, personally, I don't think the Rockies are going to move Hunter Goodman. I don't think that makes sense for them to move their only all-star and a guy who they've got plenty of team control. Meanwhile, Jeffers

0: an expiring contract, and he's a guy who could help a team that's in a playoff push. And for the Twins, I think it would make a lot of sense to flip him for some pitching help. Obviously, the bullpen is a need. They could use another starting pitcher. That rotation's getting a little thin with all the injuries. So I think that is the very obvious move that the Twins need to make here in the next few days. And the other one, a lot of teams seem to be interested in Trevor Larnach as a platoon bat. You know, Twins have a little bit of a log jam in the outfield. They've got guys in the minors who can come up and potentially fill in. So I think Trevor Larnach also makes a lot of sense to move to try to get some pitching help. So I think those are two very obvious pieces for the Twins that they can bolster their pitching without hurting their offense too much and give themselves an opportunity in a weak American League where, you know, a couple of games could make a big difference in getting into the playoffs and potentially, who knows, maybe you get hot in the postseason. But I think this is a big opportunity for the Twins. Now, I think a lot of this, I think the deadline this year, I don't think we're going to see a lot of moves before deadline day, simply because, again, with a weak AL, a lot of teams still think they're in it. And I think the next couple of series are going to determine who are buyers, who are sellers. That makes it all the more important for the Twins, one, to take care of business against the Royals, but also then they're going to face a Seattle team who's also trying to be in the hunt for the playoffs. If you can do well against the Mariners, then you're really helping solidify yourself as a potential wild card team and a great opportunity. But to me, I think it's clear at this point the Twins should be at least mild buyers at the deadline. I think Jeffers and Larnach for pitching help need to happen. And I think that can really be solidified if they have a good week this week against a Royals team that they should be able to beat at least 2 out of 3, if not a sweep. But we'll have game one of that series tonight, pregame 6 o'clock, first pitch 6:40 here on your home for Twins baseball, KAUS 1480.
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0: My name is Luis Fonsi. A lot of people don't know enough about Alzheimer's and dementia. 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Don't be afraid to put it out in the open, because it will be better for them and for their loved ones.
1: Con la certeza que respiro, te amaré.
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2: Well, you know, more and more businesses have added drive-through services to varying degrees to be more convenient for their customers. But apparently at least one man thought that also meant more convenience for thieves. A video has been circulating online. It's not clear where exactly this happened, but showing a man reaching through a drive-through window, turning the key on a cash register, opening it, and stealing some cash through a business. Thought he was sneaky, but as so often happens with our dumb criminals, he got greedy and cost himself, because the man tried to go back.

for seconds. This time he got caught. Workers ran over yelling and forced him to give the money back, and they chased him off. The video ends abruptly, and it's not exactly clear if the crook was ever arrested or if they kind of let him go because the employees appear to have gotten the money back from him. But, yeah, drive-through does not mean self-checkout, just so we're clear.

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4: 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Hello, everyone. I'm Mark Dorenkamp with Agribusiness News on Brownfield. The number one corn and soybean seed in the U.S. is Pioneer, the brand that consistently delivers the performance farmers trust. Pump up your yields. Plant Pioneer. U.S. crop condition ratings were steady to lower over the past week. The USDA says 63% of U.S. corn is in good to excellent shape, down 4% on the week, with 78% of the crop silking. 63% of soybeans are good to excellent, 3% less than last week, with 80% blooming. Broughton, Minnesota farmer Ryan McIntune tells Brownfield, outside of a small hail event, the growing season is going well.
5: Throughout June, I was starting to get worried I was getting too dry, and then all of a sudden we just kept catching rains. Every 3 days, I think we got an inch, and I was starting to worry we were getting too much rain, actually, then for a while. But obviously glad we got that rain to carry us through that stretch of 90s.
4: A U.S. representative from Iowa says permanent nationwide year-round E15 would provide greater market certainty for corn growers and biofuel producers. Republican Congresswoman Marionette Miller-Meeks says getting an E15 bill passed out of the U.S. House earlier this year was a long time coming. The legislation has since stalled in the U.S. Senate, and Miller-Meeks tells Brownfield,
6: "We're hoping the Senate side wakes up and does their job and gets it passed. We've certainly had those conversations. It is critically important."
4: A pair of ag economists say it's time to start planning for the 2027 crop. Brownfield's Kellen Haviken has the story.
7: Alan Featherstone with Kansas State University says producers should start budgeting for next year's crop and include government assistance they receive this year.
8: Whether or not that be input prices, marketing plans, take the advantage of those payments that are coming in and use them effectively to position your farm for 2027.
7: Gary Schnitke with the University of Illinois says farmers should start finalizing input decisions in September.
9: And in the Midwest, we'll start talking about nitrogen, and I don't see how it can't be but a lot higher than it was last year at this time.
7: From the Agricultural and Applied Economics Association annual meeting in Kansas City, I'm Kellen Haviken for Brownfield.
4: And Mississippi State ag economist Josh Maples tells Brownfield rising fuel costs could eventually change what proteins consumers put in their grocery carts.
10: You know, meat's pretty inelastic. People are going to buy meat, but they can shift around from what they buy either within the beef complex or within pork or chicken.
4: He says it's the prolonged pressure of higher fuel prices that is problematic.
10: The longer the consumers have to pay higher prices for other things they have to buy, inelastic goods like fuel, you know, the longer that has an impact on their purchasing power for other things.
4: Maples says consumers have some flexibility with shorter-term price shocks, but absorbing long-term price increases is difficult. I'm Mark Dorenkamp with Brownfield Ag News.
11: 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We are at 72 degrees right now in Austin, headed toward a high today around 85. Could see some patchy smoke this afternoon as well. Twins baseball coming up this evening after the day off yesterday. They begin a three-game series at home against the Kansas City Royals. We'll have that for you tonight. Pre-game at 6 o'clock, first pitch 6:40 here on your home for Twins baseball, KAUS AM 1480. But that is going to do it for me for this morning. Thanks, as always, for starting your day off with us. Glad to have you along. Shouldn't be

0: as horribly hot today. At the very least, not quite as humid. So we got that going for us. But I'm Andrew Lacey. I'll talk to you tomorrow. Until then, have a great Tuesday.
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0: October if we're talking about the Phillies, because, like, holy crap, man, I cannot believe they're in this thing. Like, the Braves have kind of gained some ground back on them.
1: Yeah, yeah.
0: But, like, dude, they were, what, 9-19?
1: Fired Rob Thompson.
0: Yeah.
1: Brought in Donnie Baseball. I know. And both of those have worked out, by the way. Those early season firings.
0: Yeah.
1: For the Red Sox, it turns out that was the turnaround.
0: Sometimes you got to flush the vibes,
1: for the Phillies, I guess. But they get rid of two great Alex Cora's a great baseball
0: player. Oh, yeah.
1: All right, we see Craig in Illinois, Kevin in North Carolina. We have about, I think we have one more open, a couple more open phone lines. Hit us up, 888-SAY-ESPN, 888-729-3776. What was your pop culture blind spot? What was the thing that you were late to that was massively popular? And did you virtue signal on Twitter like Britt from Truist? Or what was that neighborhood he said? The mayor of what?
0: Mayor of the Battery?
1: Battery mayor? Battery mayor.
0: Which, like, oh, man, you know what? That's probably not for national radio for me to discuss. But if you are going to be, if you're going to claim to be the mayor of the Battery, dude.
1: Yeah.
0: You gotta be a man of the people, and there's a lot of people up in there that you gotta be like friendly towards that are probably not going to be friendly to you back. But you should not be crapping on whatever artist there to see up in there.
1: Don't yuck someone's yum. But yeah. We want to hear about, because we've all done it. We've all done it. We raised our hands. We'll remind the people. He is Harry Lyles Jr. I am Randy Scott. This is ESPN Radio and the ESPN app.
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5: Here's your Total Security of Southern Minnesota weather forecast. I'm meteorologist Megan Mulford. Partly cloudy today with highs around 85. Northeasterly winds 5 to 10 miles an hour. Lows dip down to about 66. Tonight, mainly clear skies. Mainly sunny tomorrow. Highs level off around 86. Mid-80s Thursday with a slight chance for showers. Much cooler Friday with highs in the upper 70s and thunderstorms. From the Weatherology Weather Center, I'm meteorologist Megan Mulford. Currently 72.
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0: 4 years ago and said, hey, check out Noah Kahan. I'm a music dude myself. And I pushed it off. And then last summer, driving across Montana, belting Northern Attitude, the Hoosier part. I was raised on Little Light. You know, I'm with you there. My tip to you, Randy, along with watching that Bowie episode, Blind Pilot. That's a better Noah Kahan. It was our first dance at our wedding. You're going to love 3 Rounds of the Sound. Check them out. Blind Pilot. Last thing, Joel Embiid. He has a blind spot, okay? You can't have just got the argument for the GOAT player on your team and then be tweeting about baseball. This dude needs to get healthy. He's played less than 40 games, 3 seasons of his career, his first year and the last 2 seasons. This dude needs to focus on basketball, get in the gym. He has all the opportunity to totally change his career trajectory, and he's tweeting weird things about baseball. Get in the gym, get healthy, play hoops. Deserve your spot. All right. I think that's all I got. You guys have a great day.
1: Appreciate you, Dylan.
2: What do you think?
1: He's doing all that on a bike.
3: Yeah, I was going to say, we got every last bit of oxygen out of Dylan.
1: We
3: there.
1: Really, really did. I'm not going to take the bait on the parenting part. I'm going to leave that alone. That feels like a trap. with regard to Bluey. And I appreciate great insight.
3: Yeah.
1: You know, while pedaling on a bicycle, probably holding up traffic, because that's what bicyclists do. 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So we said some things on the show yesterday that angered some people, including a Super Bowl champion.
2: Two-time. Don't disrespect.
1: Two-time Super Bowl champion, former NFL wide receiver. 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Harry Louse Jr., Randy Scott, it's ESPN Radio and the ESPN app.
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11: Minnesota News Network, I'm Jason Dinesen. Starting this Saturday, all virtual currency kiosks will be banned in Minnesota. MNN's John Anderson has more.
12: In a move to protect Minnesotans from scams and fraud, a new law starting August 1st will ban all virtual currency kiosks in the state of Minnesota. The new law is intended to protect consumers, including older adults, who have fallen prey to these currency scams. Law enforcement says the machines can trick people by putting cash into them and then stealing the money. The new law says the machines must be offline by Saturday and physically removed from stores by December 31st. From the Capitol, John Anderson for MNN.
11: A federal judge has temporarily blocked a new Minnesota law aimed at banning certain prediction market wagers. The preliminary injunction allows platforms such as Kalshi and Polymarket to continue operating while the case moves through the courts. This is MNN.
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2: Cattle futures are mixed. Hogs, corn, and soybeans are higher. I'm John Perkins with a Brownfield Market Update. You better build bigger bins. It's just a suggestion, but regardless, be ready to maximize your per acre profits with MX Series corn by Stein. Stein has yield. After a mixed start to the session, soybeans are up. The USDA's National Good to Excellent rating was down 3 points in the week, and traders are watching forecasts for August very closely. Export demand solid, and President Xi is expected to visit the White House in late September. August beans are up 1.25 at 1209 and a half. September's 2.5 higher at 1202 and a quarter. August bean meal's up 20 cents at 321. August soybean oil's down 60 at 7086. Corn's higher, seeing a bounce with a 4% week-to-week drop in the USDA's national crop rating. Crude oil's down, even if movement in the Strait of Hormuz is still slow. September's up 5.5 at 457 and a quarter. December's 5.5 higher at 479 and a half. And wheat is mixed. The good to excellent rating for spring wheat held, but the port of very poor category was up, and harvest is just getting started. The U.S. winter wheat harvest is over 80% complete. September Chicago's up 3.5 at 663 and a half. Taking profits, December cotton's down 43 at 80.45, but November rice oversold is up 2 at 14.06.5. Live cattle are up ahead of widespread direct business. August lives 175 higher at 226.97. October's up 210 at 220.87. Feeders are mixed. Nearbys are higher. Deferred months are lower, and that is largely based on supply expectations, short-term versus long-term. September feeders are still up 585 at 337.75. And expecting good packer demand, August hogs are up 7 cents at 103.07. October lean is 52 higher at 88.32. Crude oil is just above 81 a barrel. John Perkins, Brownfield.
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5: Here's your Total Security of Southern Minnesota weather forecast. I'm meteorologist Megan Mulford. Partly cloudy today with highs around 85. Northeasterly winds 5 to 10 miles an hour. Lows dip down to about 66. Tonight, mainly clear skies. Mainly sunny tomorrow. Highs level off around 86. Mid-80s Thursday with a slight chance for showers. Much cooler Friday with highs in the upper 70s and thunderstorms. From the Weatherology Weather Center, I'm meteorologist Megan Mulford. Right now, it's 75 degrees.
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5: In today's trend watching, the world's leading market has collapsed rather notably as the Kospi in South Korea fell over 10%, almost 11% last night. It's now down more than 30% from its all-time high. At one juncture this year, it was up more than 100% after a 76% rally in 2025. That market is dominated by two stocks, as SK Hynix and Samsung represent 54% of the market capitalization within the Kospi composite. As they fall, so goes that market. And it's been under extreme pressure now for the last several days and weeks. And that's spilling over to the United States as well, as chip stocks are getting hit everywhere in Asia and here at home. They are linked in a certain sense, as the outlook for semiconductors may be dimming just a little bit. Can they maintain their massive price increases? And will demand for chip stocks and the AI build-out continue indefinitely, as these markets were priced for perfection? It's a question now that's being asked far more rigorously than only a few weeks ago.
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0: 150 points. Meanwhile, the NASDAQ is off more than 100. Meanwhile, oil continues to decline. WTI crude is down 1.5% at $81 a barrel. The FAA says it'll be slowing flights into three New York City airports and Philadelphia International Airport due to severe weather expected Tuesday afternoon and air traffic staffing shortages. FlightAware says between 20 and 30% of flights were canceled at the four airports. Ground delays are averaging between 71 and 149 minutes. J.P. Morgan Chase has signed a marketing partnership with Ohio State University Athletics. The deal will make Chase the official bank of the athletics program, and all 36 men's and women's teams will wear a Chase patch on their uniforms. Ohio State expects to bring in $17 million a year from the deal. And that's your Money Now.
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0: would have done it.
1: Yeah.
0: I just wouldn't have cursed at him before he even go to the field to do it.
2: Right.
0: That's probably the only difference. I still would have done it, but I wouldn't.
2: You wouldn't have had anger in your heart.
0: I'd have been like, hey, man, thanks. Let me show you that your trust in me is worthy. Nice. I then spent the next two decades disappointing anybody who's had a benefit to my physical prowess.
2: I don't think anyone's been disappointed with anything that's happened.
0: Okay.
2: Run, Rich, run. Rich. Come on now.
0: I appreciate it. So TD's going to join us. And then Super Troopers 3 is coming out, folks. A nationwide release on August 7th. Kevin Heffernan's going to be in studio along with the director, Jay Chandrasekhar, is going to be here.
2: Nice.
0: Together. You say nice because I nailed his pronunciation of his name or the fact that
3: both.
0: They're going to be here.
3: Yeah, both. Yep. TJ and I were at Raw last night.
2: Yeah.
0: Woo. Oh, okay. We'll get that.
2: Oh, baby. It was awesome.
0: I have a great story from the road trip Susie and I went on in the great state, your home great state of Maine.
3: Home state of Maine.
2: That's right.
0: Yeah, when seeing I said kids on visiting days.
2: When I said it was good seeing you, I was just thinking yesterday I forgot. We didn't see you last week.
0: You did
2: so,
0: not.
2: So yeah, I haven't seen you in a while.
0: Not.
2: Yeah.
0: You did not.
2: Welcome back.
0: So thank you very much. I appreciate that. Thank you. 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
6: Here's your Total Security of Southern Minnesota weather forecast and meteorologist Megan Mulford. Partly cloudy today with highs around 85. Northeasterly winds 5 to 10 miles an hour. Lows dip down to about 66. Tonight, mainly clear skies. Mainly sunny tomorrow. Highs level off around 86. Mid-80s Thursday with a slight chance for showers. Much cooler Friday with highs in the upper 70s and thunderstorms. From the Weatherology Weather Center, I'm meteorologist Megan Mulford. Right now, it's 77 degrees.
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0: document. I mean, I do that for a living. I find them fascinating, but I understand they can be kind of dry. This is actually the people who were, you know, raiding the bookie's house, pulling out, you know, $40,000 watches and casino chips, and tying all of that to what's on Ipe's phone as he's coming back from Seoul, South Korea. I mean, it's fascinating how they did their investigation. And it's interesting to hear why they believe so firmly that Shohei is innocent.
1: It's called The Betrayal of Shohei Ohtani, premieres today with the first two episodes. And it's going to, new episode's going to drop every Tuesday and Thursday through August 11th. So it's a grand total of six episodes. First
0: yep. And we tackle all those questions you're asking, Rich.
1: Okay.
0: All of them.
1: Well, I appreciate, again, I truly did appreciate when you made yourself available when I'm like, okay.
0: It was a crazy time.
1: Yeah, it had to have been.
0: Yeah.
1: Had to have been.
0: Yeah. It's a story that just never seems to stop.
1: I would say, oh, let's go take on the Dodger game, but I don't know.
2: Red Sox are in town this weekend.
1: Is that right?
2: Yeah.
3: Just saying.
1: Great stuff.
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1: 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Anytime.
0: Thank you, Rich. Love being here.
1: Thank you. Right back at you. Back here on The Rich Eisen Show, moving forward, Terrell Davis will be joining us on an Overreaction Monday on a Tuesday. Rich Eisen here with some advice. 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
4: Minnesota News Network, I'm Jason Dinesen. Starting this Saturday, all virtual currency kiosks will be banned in Minnesota. MNN's John Anderson has more.
5: In a move to protect Minnesotans from scams and fraud, a new law starting August 1st will ban all virtual currency kiosks in the state of Minnesota. The new law is intended to protect consumers, including older adults, who have fallen prey to these currency scams. Law enforcement says the machines can trick people by putting cash into them and then stealing the money. The new law says the machines must be offline by Saturday and physically removed from stores by December 31st. From the Capitol, John Anderson for MNN.
4: A federal judge has temporarily blocked a new Minnesota law aimed at banning certain prediction market wagers. The preliminary injunction allows platforms such as Kalshi and Polymarket to continue operating while the case moves through the courts. This is MNN.
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6: Huh? Oh, man.
7: Yeah, I don't think Shohei Ohtani's ever going to talk about
8: no.
7: it. Nor would I if I were him. Or
8: if I was advising him, if I was him, I would never speak on this ever. Yeah. Nothing good can come out of it.
7: Again, I remember for like 24 hours, we're like, oh, God.
8: Crazy. And oh, then, yeah, he's getting suspended.
7: And then the 48 hours over. After that is like, hold the phone.
8: Yep. Yeah.
7: And then a week later, I read this affidavit, and they're like, there's nothing. There's not even a code that one would sit here and think, like, we can't even, you know, see one exchange between the two that could even be viewed as code as to wondering what's going on.
8: Right.
7: I mean, if, again, I were ever in a position of placing a wager for you,
8: mm-hmm.
7: would you not send me one text?
8: Or an emoji or something.
7: Or anything to say what happened.
8: Yeah.
7: Where are we? What's going on?
8: Just we good. Something. Yeah. Anything. I don't know.
9: I would call you. I wouldn't text you.
7: Okay. Because you're very careful.
10: Carrier pigeons.
7: You don't leave any footprints.
8: It's not like a mob movie where they like go to a payphone or do this or get a burn. Breaking Bad, get a burner. You know.
7: Right. And it doesn't seem to me that they're really, again, in the interview that I heard, it didn't seem to me like the interpreter was any criminal mastermind.
10: No, not at all. It's not that phone call.
7: He's just calling up. This phone call is recorded.
10: I mean,
7: for your...
8: State your name. Shohei Ohtani.
7: For quality assurance.
10: Training purposes.
7: What's your name? I am the most famous baseball player on planet Earth. What's yours?
8: Oh, hi, Mike.
10: Yeah, you doing good.
7: Oh, and I want $200,000 for a car loan.
8: Carla, that's some car.
9: Was you getting a Bentley?
8: Rolls?
7: Because if you're taking $200,000 out for a car loan, aren't you just going to take the $200,000 out and buy the car?
10: Exactly.
7: You know what I mean? Like, so all of this, I'm listening to it. I'm like, what the hell am I listening to?
10: It's crazy.
8: It's like you're watching Dateline or something. You're like, man, these are the dumbest criminals alive.
7: You know.
8: Yeah, I'm excited to dive into this.
7: 844-204-RICH number to dial. All rise. Turzo and Iowa would like to.

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13: 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Coming up, Pro Football Hall of Famer Terrell Davis. From Super Troopers 3, Jay Chandrasekhar and Kevin Heffernan. And now, it's Rich Eisen.
14: 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Welcome to this edition of the Rich Eisen Show, hour number two. Terrell Davis is about to join us, Pro Football Hall of Famer, longtime friend. So we begin hour number two with breaking news from the Los Angeles Chargers right across the street. You got this, DJ Mikey D's and D's Nuts, a little

0: no sure things in baseball. 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

0: 5. Feeder steers, 906 pounds, brought 337.25. Medium and large one. Feeder heifers, 576 to 584 pounds, brought $385 to $393. Cash hogs have no comparison at midday with large negotiated purchases. Processors continue to be more aggressive in their procurement efforts. The market is largely focused on demand. Globally, there have been some bright spots, but long-term concerns are lingering. Pork's a competitively priced protein in the retail space, which continues to provide support for domestic demand. Barrows and gilts at the National Daily Direct had a weighted average of 101.32. The Iowa Minnesota had a weighted average of 101.85, and the Western Corn Belt had a weighted average of $100.80. Butcher hog prices at the Midwest cash markets are steady at $65. At Illinois, slaughter sows were steady with moderate demand for moderate offerings at $36 to $48. Barrows and gilts were steady with moderate demand for moderate offerings. And pork values were higher at midday, up $1.30 at $105.75. Bellies were up sharply. I'm Megan Grebner for Brownfield.
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0: That's the way I kind of see it. But well, maybe I'm wrong. Maybe I'm wrong, but Kevin O'Connell is going to be, he's going to be splitting reps to start.
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6: Here's your total security of southern Minnesota weather forecast. A blend of clouds and sun this afternoon, with daytime highs approaching 85. Winds out of the north at around 5 miles an hour. Lows level off around 65 tonight, mainly clear skies. Highs around 86. Tomorrow, lots of sunshine. Partly cloudy skies Thursday, with highs around 83. 79, storms likely Friday. From the Weatherology Weather Center, I'm meteorologist Megan Mulford. Right now, 82.
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0: explosive or not once again? Was we just talked about the run game. Can they have that explosive passing game again? And it all depends on can they trust and count on Rashee Rice. I mean, this guy has been nothing but a disappointment on his availability and his off-the-field decisions is a very light-touch way to put it with Rashee Rice. Can they get him on the field and keep him on the field? And will he be able to keep himself on the damn field? Because you got Xavier Worthy, you got Tyquan Thornton, and you got a whole bunch of guys in that receiver room that a lot of people have not heard of. And it all depends upon, obviously, the fourth down question. Is how healthy and pissed off is Patrick Mahomes? How pissed off is he going to come to the four here? Oh, you're done. Everybody's done. This whole team is done. You know, the dynastic window is closed. And Mahomes, we're wondering how healthy he can be. And will he be able to keep running? And, you know, the league unnamed, I just went ahead and agreed with him because I need to see how healthy he is, named Josh Allen the best quarterback in the National Football League. Not him. He's number two on the list. He was number two on my list as well. How healthy is he going to be? I think he's going to be out there week one. How pissed off is he going to be? Let's get that red ass back out there, man.
1: He'll get handled when he gets handled.
0: Yeah, I want that, Mahomes. I want to see him. Because if he's going to be like, oh, it's Denver's division, huh? Is that what it is? Oh, the Chargers have got everybody now, huh? Okay, I get it. Let's remind everybody, I'm Patrick Mahomes. These are the Kansas City Chiefs. That's Andy Reid. And I'm pissed and healthy. Because that, I think, is a massive decisive factor on whether the Chiefs are, quote, unquote, back or not. And that's my four downs on the Kansas City Chiefs.
2: Chiefs are favored to win the division.
0: I'm here for it. I am here for it.
3: 15's that man.
0: He is indeed. That wraps up this Tuesday show. We will chat with you on Wednesday, except for the Disney Plus audience. 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
5: A giant of the U.S. Senate, Lisa Brady, Fox News. That's part of President Trump's tribute to Senator Lindsey Graham.
6: He was a man who gave America the full measure of his good and mighty heart until that heart itself just gave out.
5: The president at a funeral underway in Washington's National Cathedral.
6: No matter how heated things got in Washington, virtually everyone, Republican or Democrat, liked Lindsey. Well, not everybody, but it sounds good. Not everybody. He was a tough cookie, okay? I have to veer from this for a second. He was a tough cookie, Darlene. But he was beautiful.
5: Referencing Senator Darlene Graham, the sister who's finishing Lindsey's term, also calling him a force of nature and adding he'll miss him. This follows a ceremony earlier today in the Capitol Rotunda. Tomorrow, a final service and private burial will be held in South Carolina. Ukraine's President Zelensky and Israeli Prime Minister Benjamin Netanyahu traveled to Washington for the funeral, and they each met earlier with President Trump, the first meeting for Netanyahu since the U.S. and Israel launched attacks on Iran. And as Ukraine's fight with Russia continues, President Zelensky posting an Oval Office photo and saying his meeting included discussion of licensing to build Patriot missile interceptors. It's election day in South Dakota, where Republicans are still picking a nominee for governor in a scramble that began when Kristi Noem left to be DHS secretary.
7: Lieutenant Governor Larry Roden assumed the position, but neither he nor businessman Toby Doden won a four-way primary outright. Only registered Republicans are allowed to vote. Roden is a rancher and welder. Doden says he was born in poverty but climbed out by salesmanship and risk-taking through real estate and Bitcoin.
5: Fox's Therese Crowley, the winner of today's runoff, faces Democrat legislator Dan Ahlers in November. 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
1: For the first time in decades, two executions on the same day in Florida. The first already happened. Ex-cop James Duckett put to death for the on-duty rape and murder of an 11-year-old girl in 1987, which Duckett denied. The U.S. Supreme Court denying last-minute stay for him or the 80-year-old set to die later today for killing his ex-girlfriend's parents in 1986. They're searching and clearing in northeast Wisconsin the day after an EF3 tornado.
2: First responders in Menasha, Wisconsin, calling it one of the most difficult times in the city's history. But a miracle that no one died in the widespread damage from peak winds of up to 140 miles per hour that tore through numerous homes and businesses Monday.
3: This is going to be a long challenge for the community. Ask everybody to stick together, and that includes being patient with each other. That includes helping each other.
2: Winnebago County Exec Gordon Hintz, a city curfew is now in place in Menasha, where roads are blocked with massive amounts of debris. The power's still out, with area shelters opening for people who no longer have a place to call home.
1: Fox's Jeff Manasso. Pushback in Texas as Meta, an investment firm BlackRock, reveal a 1,000-acre AI data center being built in El Paso, saying it'll provide a gigawatt of computing capacity beginning in 2028.
4: The announcement comes as advocates are calling for more protections from the effects of data centers, citing concerns including strains on the electric grid.
5: We don't have the water for these things.
4: Clayton Tucker, secretary of the Texas Farmers Union. Governor Greg Abbott's office says he's directed utilities to require data centers to pay for their own infrastructure, bring their own power, reuse their own water, and lower residential electric bills, adding he will continue to work with the legislature to protect Texans. Kristen Goodwin, Fox News.
1: An hour to the close on Wall Street. A rally continues for the Dow after strong earnings reports, up 582. Right now, the S&P and the NASDAQ also in the green. I'm Lisa Brady, Fox News.
6: Here's the total security of Southern Minnesota weather forecast. I'm meteorologist Megan Mulford. Lots of sunshine this afternoon with daytime highs approaching 85. Northerly winds at around 5 miles an hour. Mainly clear skies again tonight. Lows level off around 65. Mainly sunny skies tomorrow. High temperatures reach up to 86. Partly cloudy Thursday with highs in the low 80s. Storms likely Friday. From the Weatherology Weather Center, I'm meteorologist Megan Mulford. Right now, 83.
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12: Today we've got him. He's Spinny with Hard-Headed Sports. How you doing, Spin?
13: I'm doing wonderful, Al. How are you?
12: Well, you're going to tell me how I'm supposed to feel about this. Maybe I'm fantastic. The Minnesota Vikings have gotten veteran defender Jamal Adams to agree with us. Just the eve training camp coming up here. Was a safety at a time. They made him into a linebacker, I think, in the Raiders. You happy with this? Three-time Pro Bowler.
13: It's fine.
12: Fine?
13: Yeah. I mean, I don't even know if he ends up starting or not, Al. I mean, he's kind of... Look, Jamal Adams was great, one of the best safeties in the NFL, and I don't like using this word, but he's a little washed right now. And so I think it'll be interesting to see, like, if we can get a little bit of what we saw. But we haven't seen a good Jamal Adams in, like, three or four seasons.
12: That's
13: you know?
12: True. That is very true. So and now I'm going to sit here and tell you, so if we're looking at this, we have Smith, who may or may not come back with us.

0: you know, been here forever, but I think he's 52 now. I think he's almost set up for Social Security. And then you got this guy as your backup. We're hurting at safety, aren't we?
1: Yeah, we're a little set at safety. I do think we have a couple of younger guys that I think might get some playing time. But yeah, safety and corner are, again, going to be back to the classic Minnesota Vikings weak position.
0: As always, it just seems we need a cornerback or a safety. Let me ask you this. The more I'm reading, the more I am hearing that this is not really a tryout for quarterback anymore, that J.J. really is moved to second position now. You get any feeling for that as we go into the camp, and will they just make sure everybody gets 50-50 when it comes to reps so no one can say anything? That's what I've been reading the last 3 days.
1: Yeah, I've been hearing the same thing, Al, that it seems like, oh, we forgot Josh Metellus. Sorry, that was this guy that I think will get more safety reps.
0: Right.
1: Anyway, it does seem like it is Kyler's job to lose at this point. He's the number one official on the depth chart, and he has been getting a higher percentage of those first-team reps, which, look, like, when you're a starting quarterback, either in Kyler's case on a new team, or in JJ's case, a second-year player that struggled in year one, you need all the training camp reps you can get. And so I think at some point, like, we are going to have to make this call and just give the reps to the person that needs it in order for us to be the best we can be. So it sounds like it's Kyler right now, but we'll see.
0: Is there anything that I read some story where this is not KOC's pick? JJ was not his pick. He got him because Quenza wanted him. So is that a way of distancing yourself? Because isn't it all or nothing for KOC this year?
1: Yeah, I mean, we got to win. I mean, like, I don't know how much we have to win, but we probably have to win one playoff game, I would think, for KOC to be safe. Because, like you said, I mean, it's either been one and done, making the playoffs and getting our butts kicked, or it's been seasons like last year where we can't even make it. So I think a wild card round win would save KOC's job, but that's what we need.
0: Yeah, that's
1: fair
0: enough.
1: What he needs.
0: That's fair enough. Well, the game's starting now. I'm excited about the fact that we'll get to talk some football. We'll see what's going on. That's going to pick things up. The Twins a little tough to chat about. We'll talk about them on the other side of the break. Do you happen to catch any of the 3M Open? Do you watch any golf spin?
1: I didn't watch a lot of it. Had a lot of friends there, though, that experienced some very fun things. One of my really good friends works, had a work, people he brought for work there, and got to talk to Scottie Scheffler, and they were, like, right next to him a lot. So that was pretty cool.
0: It is amazing what Scottie Scheffler did when he decided he would come to this tournament no matter what, and he played in the Open. The guy who won the Open didn't come here, and they do that a lot to get speaking engagements, and do you really need the 3M? But he comes here, he gives it a run, he comes in second, wins almost $1 million. I mean, I guess at some point the money doesn't matter. But any chance my take that this Jackson Koevoen, who is a fine golfer, I get that, wins because of his age, Spinny? It was an age thing.
1: Explain what you mean because it was an age thing.
0: Because as you get older, and you'll learn this, Spinny, at my age now, I don't remember it ever being as warm or as cold as it gets anymore. It's an age thing. Your body gives up on this trying to beat this heat stuff. I think if the weather hadn't gone south, Scheffler ends up winning this. I think Jackson, great young kid, good golf ball hitter, it was made for the young kids. Because even Scotty, at whatever age he is aging out saying, do I really got to push this hard? It got the, like, 102 degrees with the feels-like factor. I don't think Scheffler was happy at all. It's a young
1: man's
0: game.
1: That's fair. Yeah. That's a good point.
0: Yeah.
1: Did you get out at all this weekend?
0: Two things. Was Saturday morning. We got up early. 8 o'clock, we were on the course. So we were out by 10:30, and it just got to 80. It was wonderful. Okay. I literally was outside in my garage as the heat wave and that humidity walked in. You could walk through the humidity. You could feel it. And I don't know what it got Sunday, 110 or something, what the heat feels like. Completely miserable. I have golfed a week ago Wednesday in that kind of heat. I hate it. It takes the fun out of the game. I'm constantly wiping my hands, trying to find a dry spot on a towel. It's miserable.
1: Yeah, golf's already miserable enough, too. You don't want to add anything else to make it worse, you know.
0: Well, it's kind of like playing in the wind. A lot of guys don't like playing in the wind, but you can blame the wind on everything. Oh, the wind, you know, affected the putts. You got an excuse. In the heat, everybody's sweating, like, you know, just nonstop. I find it amazing

0: honestly, that the U.S. Open or even any of these golf tournaments don't have a heat index that they stop at, and not necessary for the players. You want to walk, walk. That's the rules. But why are they making those caddies carry these massive clubs around at 100 degrees? Put them on a golf cart. Drive up to where he's at and give him a club. They're going to kill somebody. Yeah,
1: no, I think the same thing. I'm very surprised. Like, every other sport basically has, like, a temperature thing where they'd be like, okay, we'll just postpone until tomorrow.
0: Yeah.
1: So I'm surprised about that as well.
0: Yeah, so anyway, the kid wins $1.6 million, his third tournament out. He's spoiled now. And again, I think he's a great golfer. I've watched some videos on him. I think he really is an interesting swing. But he's won in every place. He wins in his third time out, wins $1.6 million. Life has changed now. Right? The expectations have jumped. He can pay off his mom and dad's mortgage. Let's move on.
1: Agreed.
0: All right. Fair enough. I just think the money's out. It's unbelievable.
1: The money is insane. But, if people are going to pay and watch and do the things, then that's where the money comes from, you know? So.
0: Completely agree. Here's where I think the 3M has to do something, and I'm not sure what you tell me. 25 under to win. First off, a lot of the pro golfers, you know, don't necessarily want that easy a setup. You know, when they're playing some of these opens, they want to be playing next to par. It's the challenge and all that. I get it. If 3M doesn't become a top tier, they're going to split these things into two tiers. That money's going to drop. The players that come here are going to drop. You know, we'll be in that second tier watching good golfers, but not the best. I enjoy the easy course. When I say that, anybody could have won that tournament. 25 under, you're 4.5 under every day. A guy goes to 8. One guy got 9, right? He's out of 59. I find that interesting to watch, but I don't think the pros do. Do you make 3M harder or leave it the same?
1: I mean, I want the big humans to be here, yes. So I would love to make it harder.
0: Yeah.
1: But also, I'm with you, Hal. I kind of like the big
0: swing,
1: easier courses when you get the big negatives because, like you said, it makes it so anyone can win a little bit more, I think. Because, if you just have one bat, like, if you have one even day, it's really hard to make up, you know, and get back in those situations. So it does give, you know, more people a chance to win, I think.
0: Yeah. And again, every time somebody's putting for an eagle or a birdie, it's just that much more exciting than, oh, I hope he makes his par. We've got to go to break. We'll be back after this. We've got to talk your Minnesota Twins. We do it next with Spinny. From Hard-Headed Sports.
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2: We've got them spinning from hard-headed sports before we get to baseball. Some side basketball news. Spin, did you watch the WNBA All-Stars, the game? No.
3: Bits and pieces, not the whole thing.
2: Yeah. We see Caitlin Clark. She's draining threes from all over. You kind of expect that. It's probably the most exciting thing about the whole thing. What is naming the teams the Coop and the Spoon? What is that? Is there no marketing people at the WNBA? What did that mean?
3: I don't know what that meant.
2: It's ridiculous.
3: I'm sure it had meaning, but I don't know the meaning behind it.
2: If it's that complicated, you didn't do your explanation very well.
3: Yeah.
2: Yeah.
3: Oh, it's okay. It was named after the coaches/GMs of the team, Cynthia Cooper and Teresa Witherspoon. Spoon Coop.
2: Okay, that's lame, Spin. It's lame.
3: Naming it after the coaches? Well, tell the NBA that. They do the same thing, too.
2: Yeah, give me the East, the West. I don't care what you call it. All right, that was okay. We got that. LeBron James goes to the Sixers. Good news, bad news. He's out of the West. You don't like that.
3: Yeah, nice he's out of the West. That one kind of was a dark horse candidate. Mm-hmm. Came out of nowhere on me.
2: Yep.
3: Look, I think LeBron wants to win, and I think that's the best place for him to win, where he could still be a contributing person. Like, he's going to be one of the most important players on that team, and that's a super stacked, talented team. So I don't blame him.
2: All right. What's that do for Minnesota? With the fact that we didn't have a point guard really last year, but now we do, but we don't have a power forward with Randall gone, are we a better team starting this season or not?
3: I think we are.
2: Okay.
3: But I do think we need a power forward, at least like a serviceable one. I don't need anything crazy, but hopefully somebody that can hit a three in the corner and play some defense. Like, that's all I'm really looking for, so... If we can get someone like that, I'm very confident in us being better. Julius made us worse. Shot decisions, consistency, all those things. LaMelo is LaMelo's way better than Julius in that way. But we are going to miss Naz Reid, and that was a tough one. And I hope we can find someone who can just be 60% of Naz Reid. Then I think we'll be okay.
2: All right. Moving over to the baseball, your Minnesota Twins. We are less than a week now from the trade deadline. I was in my garage on a heartfelt Sunday. It was 1,000 degrees, smoking a cigar. We go up 7-0 against the A's, which, okay, we should beat the A's. I'm liking the fact we're swinging the bat. I go just water the lawn. I remember what I was. And I come back, and bases are loaded. They have the tying run at the plate in, like, the eighth inning. Like, what's going on here? What did I miss in the last 30 minutes? Relievers came in. And actually, we went 11-8 because we kept pounding it. They had the tying run at the plate again. You are never out of a ball game with the Minnesota Twins if you can get past the starting pitchers.
3: No, yeah, I mean, that's very true. You just aren't. I mean, we still have the most runs scored in the AL right now.
2: Yeah.
3: So that's fun. We also have the third most runs given up in the AL. So that's kind of where we are. But I will say, we're still only three games back of the division lead, and... Look, the AL sucked, Al. We're still one game out of the wild card as well. Four teams in the NL above 80 wins right now.
2: Yeah.
3: Or, sorry, above 80 run differential right now.
2: Yeah.
3: And the AL has one team.
2: Let me ask you this, Ben. Put your pull that hat on. You have a Ryan Jeffers who's playing good ball, hitting well, great catcher. But we're kind of catcher heavy. We have two.

0: three that could service us, is he up? This is what I last. Is he up for trade if we can get a couple middle relievers?
1: Gosh, I hope so, Al.
0: Okay.
1: I mean, like, I love Jeffers. He's been here for a long time. I really think he's a good player and has done his job for us. But like you said, we got two other guys that can do 90% of what he does. Yep. And we need a reliever that can, like, get some out to not have an ERA above 74. So, like, yeah, that would be nice.
0: All right. Well, we have the three Kansas City games coming up before we get to and then Seattle. We should wipe up Kansas City if we're serious about wanting to play along. Are you buyers or sellers, just real quick?
1: We're probably neither.
0: All right.
1: We're probably at the point where we're not buyers or sellers, honestly, because it's hard to be sellers when you have more losses than wins. But at the same time, you're still three games out, so you got to try to stay in it. It's just crazy how bad the American League is in comparison to the National League, Al. It's honestly one of the craziest things.
0: The difference is stark. Let me ask you this just because I think it's funny. That Wook Suk Go guy, the pitcher we got to come in here about a week and a half, 2 weeks ago, we sent him down to the Saints, you know, to get his arm squared away. He doesn't even make it into the game. In the sixth inning, they call him up. He walks up. The ref takes a look at his glove. He's booted for a substance in his glove. He's kicked out, and I don't know how long he's supposed to be out of the game now. He never plays again, right? We take him. He can't play in the Twins organization right now. They send him to the Saints, and he thinks he's got to cheat against the AAA that's left. He's gone, right? Brilliant move by the Twins.
1: Yeah, I mean, he's probably still going to stay, but I thought this guy was maybe going to be like, I never thought he was going to be crazy, but I thought maybe we could get an inning or two out of him in the middle, and man, he just can't even get on the field. It's just like, oh my gosh.
0: Classic
1: Twins trade.
0: It absolutely is. You know, back in the day, and I remember who the knuckleballer who threw the
1: Tim Wakefield threw the
0: nail file out of his pocket when they're checking him. I've lived through all this. This is so many Twins that you're in the Saints and you're trying to cheat. I got to fly. I'm sorry, Spinny. Got to fly. We'll get you here next, what would it be, Thursday, huh?
1: Yes, we'll see you on Thursday. Thanks, Al.
0: Pick them up wherever you get your podcasts. It's Hard-Headed Sports.
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5: I'm Dan Loney with Your Money Now. Solid earnings reports have given a boost to the Dow Industrials today. The Dow currently up right around 600 points. The NASDAQ is just slightly into the red. Meanwhile, West Texas crude was down around 3% at $79 a barrel. Chinese retailer Shein says its U.S. business is under investigation by the Federal Trade Commission ahead of its Hong Kong IPO. No word on what the inquiry is about, but it appears to be the first time that it was made public. The company did acknowledge that the investigation could lead to it making significant monetary payments. Boeing posted a larger loss per share last quarter due to the charge that it took for building two new Air Force One aircraft. The loss per share last quarter was 76 cents, but revenue still did beat estimates at $24.56 billion. Commercial aircraft deliveries in the quarter were up 14% year over year. Boeing shares are up almost 5%. And that is Your Money Now.
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3: I wanted to say thank you very much to Spinny from Hardheaded Sports, him and Fetty Buzz. A couple of great college coaches here in Minnesota that do this podcast. 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It says subscribe. It doesn't cost you anything. 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Let's take a quick look at how the day is going to show up today. Right after this, we'll get Congressman Gil Gutnick on the program. Congressman for 12 years gives us kind of the background skinny on what's going on. Can't wait to chat with him. We'll get Megan's news and review on the program as well. Always a pleasure to have her on. She takes the top news stories of the week that are shared, retweeted, that sort of thing. And we throw the sports out. Otherwise, we talk about Vikings most of the time. And just talk the politics of it. We'll get her in here. Mr. Binge, TV Guru. Great list. We'll talk about it coming up with him. Shannon Watson with majority in the middle, and we'll get Representative Max Reimer on the program. All that coming up here yet today. Down here, at least, I hope it's in your neck of the woods. Down here in southern Minnesota, we drop about 5-6 degrees from yesterday. The humidity drops. Could be a very, very nice day. Hopefully that's working for you as well. 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

0: Minnesota News Network, I'm Sean Maloney. A new documentary about the abduction of Jacob Wetterling and the years-long search to find him will be making its Stearns County premiere in August. Paramount Center Executive Director Gretchen Boltke says the event starts at 4 p.m. with a reception, followed by the film at 5 p.m., and an onstage discussion will take place after the film is shown.
1: There will be an onstage conversation with a number of guests, including Patty and Jerry Wetterling, Jared Sherrill, Joy Baker, and then the film director, Chris Newberry.
0: In October of 1989, Wetterling was abducted by a masked gunman while riding his bike home from the store in St. Joseph. The Superior National Forest will implement a partial reopening of the Boundary Waters Canoe Area starting Thursday. 41 entry points in the central and eastern portions of the wilderness will reopen for day and overnight use, marking phase two of the reopening process. And a federal judge has temporarily blocked Minnesota's new ban on certain prediction market bets. The ruling lets platforms like Kelsey and Polymarket keep operating while a legal challenge moves forward. Supporters say the markets are investments, not gambling. This is MNN.
2: Here's your total security of Southern Minnesota weather forecast. I'm meteorologist Megan Mulford. Lots of sunshine this afternoon with daytime highs approaching 85. Northerly winds at around 5 miles an hour. Mainly clear skies again tonight. Lows level off around 65. Mainly sunny skies tomorrow. High temperatures reach up to 86. Partly cloudy Thursday with highs in the low 80s. Storms likely Friday. From the Weatherology Weather Center, I'm meteorologist Megan Mulford. Right now, 83.
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5: A congressman from Minnesota's 1st District for 12 years, and now sharing his thoughts with us on the Al Travis Show. It's Congressman Gil Gutnick.
6: Love having this cat on. He is Congressman Gil Gutnick. Congressman, how are you?
7: I am well, thank you.
6: You survived this rather long heat streak we've been going on. You have AC, right?
7: Yes.
6: I ask because 89,000 Minnesota households evidently do not have air conditioning. I don't know what kind of third world country you're in, but I couldn't sleep. There's no way. So I ask. Yeah. Do you do?
7: Well, when we were kids growing up, we did not have air conditioning, and it got hot, and somehow we managed to get through it.
6: Well, yeah, you don't even remember being that bad, but I've been saying this, and it has my 3M open take. Here it is for you, Congressman. I believe that young kid wins because of the heat, because I think you'll agree with me. As we get older, that heat affects us more. So I think age played a big factor for him. He didn't realize it was that hot on Sunday, just like the rest of us.
7: Well, let me just first of all say War Eagle, because my grandson, one of my grandsons was actually on television wearing an Auburn University hat. The oldest grandson who attends Auburn University, I can't say he knows Jackson, but he met him,
6: okay.
7: And he followed around the last 2 days. And I think you're partly right, but I think also, I don't think he hit a bad shot.
6: Oh, the kid's a great golfer, don't get me wrong. But you and I, we're standing next to him, Congressman. By about the second or third hour in that heat, it's hard for older people to concentrate that hard. You golfing much in this heat? I doubt it.
7: No. But I think you're right. But he demonstrated a level of consistency that we have not seen for a long time. Even, you know, Scottie Scheffler is a great golfer.
6: Yep.
7: But he shuffles his feet. There are things about Scottie's swing that if I were his swing coach, I would probably try to help him change.
6: Yeah.
7: Even the number one ranked golfer in the world. When I watched Koivun, I said to my wife, I said, I can't see anything in his swing or putt, anything that I would change.
6: Yeah, well, ball striking is not his problem. He's not topping anything. His swing speed is interesting to me. When he gets to the back, I don't think he overswings his backswing, but the amount of torque and hit on the ball is just amazing for a little kid, you know, a small guy. Anyway, I don't want to talk too much golf with my congressman here. I want to ask you a couple of quick things. Are we down to the end of times as far as the end of the rope for Trump on a couple of major issues, save as one, because let's be frank, at some point, even if it passes, if it's too close to the election, how do you implement it? What does he do about that? Because we don't even know where Mitch McConnell is anymore, whether he's coming to vote on anything. Is that done? And the same with the war in Iran. Gas prices now in Minnesota, $4.09 over the national average, and that's going to hurt him a ton in the midterms if he can't get this stopped. Is he out of time on both of those? And talk about either one you care.
7: Well, the short answer is no, he's not out of time.

0: think he has to do a better job of explaining exactly, you know, number one, why we should federalize election laws. Mm-hmm. I don't think they've really explained that well, why this is important. And I think the simple answer that I have not heard very often from anybody in Washington is that for the most part, we're talking about federal elections. Yep. And, you know, let's just take Minnesota. I mean, it's such a glaring example where if you take a utility bill with you, you can vote in the state of Minnesota.
1: Yeah.
0: In a state like Alabama, you have to have a photo ID. You either have to have your driver's license or you have to have an ID card that you can get for free by simply going down to your county courthouse. But you have to have some kind of identification that demonstrates that you are a legitimate voter in the state. In Minnesota, we don't know how many illegitimate voters voted in the last election. That affects, you know, the congressional representation, that affects who's going to represent Minnesota in the U.S. Senate. So that is a federal election, and there is a place for the federal law to put some kind of consistency in how these states conduct their elections to make certain that only legitimate voters, legitimate citizens, are casting those ballots. But I don't think they've done a good enough job of explaining why this is important and why it needs to be done at the federal level.
1: Well, if they haven't done it yet, how quickly can they do that and make it work? I'm back to, let's say it's voter ID and we can get this passed. You've got to give people enough time to get to the county courthouse and prove who they are. Women, if they've got to bring their marriage certificate, whatever it is, to get you there. There's a certain amount of uptime, right, just to get that worked out?
0: Yeah, I think this should have been a priority a year ago.
1: Okay.
0: I mean, why they're waiting until the even-numbered year, you know, it just strikes me as poor timing and it may not get done this year. It will get done. The one thing I know about things like this, when you have 75 to 85% of the American voters who think that this needs to be done, sooner or later, Congress will get the message.
1: All right. On the other side of that, is it too late for the midterms? If you're thinking about the new midterms as the president, does he have to figure something out with Iran? As we sit here today, there's a bit of a ceasefire going on as the talks go back to work. We're there. We're mired in it now. Is it an all-or-nothing time for him, Donald Trump, to say, okay, either we get this over with or the war actually begins?
0: Well, I think the definition of insanity is doing more of what you've been doing. Result.
1: Yeah.
0: And I think, you know, here again, I think the president relied too heavily on some of the generals over at the Pentagon who told him, that this bombing campaign could bring these cockroaches to their knees. Yeah. The cockroaches are hard to kill. And they don't seem to understand, number one, that this is a religious thing to a significant population inside Iran, and especially the people who are in charge. I mean, with religion, people will do things that they wouldn't otherwise do. And secondly, I think that the people who are in power, whether it's the military leaders or the so-called mullahs and whatever, I think all of those people who are really in charge in Iran understand that if any capitulation whatsoever, and if the people retake control of their own government, they're going to be lined up and shot.
1: Yeah.
0: So it's not as if, you know, they can sign some kind of a peace agreement and everybody will go home happy. That's not going to happen. They know if they sign a peace agreement, either their own military people or the general populace is going to take them out and shoot them. So I don't think that the people inside the Pentagon, I don't think the president quite understood what the real terms were in that part of the world. And then secondly, I mean, history has proven again and again. You look at what Hitler believed in terms of being able to bomb Great Britain into submission. Bombing alone has never won a war. You can say, well, we bombed Nagasaki and Hiroshima. But the truth of the matter is the Japanese already understood that they didn't have the men, they didn't have the materiel.

0: They didn't have the factories. I mean, they knew that the war was over before we bombed Nagasaki. This is a completely different kind of thing. And I just think the president has relied too much on people inside the Pentagon who apparently haven't studied history.
1: Yeah. Speaking of studying history, and I got to go to break quick, but I know you're a big history buff. Have you watched any of this History Channel World War II with Tom Hanks?
0: I have not. I have it on. I've taped it so I can watch.
1: I'm going to be honest. And again, I think I knew a little bit about World War II. It's a fantastic series. They did this whole thing on Poland, what Poland put in, how they got out, and I was just dumbfounded. I think anybody, I mean, unless you're absolutely a history professor, will learn something on it. It's very well done. History Channel pays me nothing for that hint. I'm going to suggest, as long as you got a tape, sir, nice hot day, sit down and watch 20 episodes. I think I'm 13 in so far. It's fantastic. We got to go to break. We'll be back after this. I got him. Congressman Gil Gutnick.
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1: Lucky to have him, Congressman Gil Gutnick. Congressman, let me just throw a fastball at you here. If you were, you know, you're a Minnesotan through and through. If you were a news guy, what would you ask

0: the people running here in Minnesota that you want to know that you haven't heard yet?
1: Well, I'm not a news guy, but I will say this: I've always talked to candidates, and I've always told them that questions are more persuasive than statements. And if you know, a lot of candidates think they have to have position papers and they have to have all this, they have all the. But in truth, I think if I were running this year, whether I'm running for governor or Senate or Congress, the state legislature, dog catcher, I think whatever I was running for, I would have a list of questions that I would put out there for my opponent to be asked. Questions: do you believe that non-citizens who committed fraud should be deported? Do you believe that even naturalized citizens who committed fraud, should they be denaturalized and deported? Do you believe that socialism is superior to the capitalist system? Should biological males be allowed to compete with females in Minnesota sports? I mean, these are the kinds of questions. And just, you know, if everywhere they went, for example, if I were running for governor and Amy Klobuchar was my opponent, I this isn't necessarily a nasty question, but I would ask the question: do you believe that the current governor and the administration did a good job of managing fraud in the state of Minnesota? And more importantly, what would you have done differently? Another great question that I think needs to be asked: do you believe the Immigration and Customs Enforcement Agency of the federal government should be allowed to enforce the laws plainly written? That's a simple question.
0: So let me ask you this, Congressman. Why are they not asked? You can say one paper is for these guys, one paper is for the other guys. We've got five news channels. How come those simple questions aren't asked? Mine would be Flanagan. When did you know and when did you know it about fraud?
1: Well, you know, I think that it is incumbent upon the party out of power to continue to ask these questions, okay? Sooner or later, whether the media asks them or not, the public is going. I mean, as candidates go out and campaign, whether it's at county fairs or wherever they happen to go, I mean, the other candidate has got to be there hopefully in advance and say, hey, when they come to the Watonwan County Fair, you should ask them this question, or you should ask them these three questions. And you throw that out there, and it begins to permeate the debate, and there are just so many of them out there. The latest thing is these crazy dolls. No. I mean, if I were running for office, you know, I would ask everybody, you know, they say whether they're running for governor or they're running for dog catcher, I would say, how do you feel about these anatomical dolls that are really designed to indoctrinate small children in the state of Minnesota? Should that be allowed? Yeah. And make people answer that. And, you know, you can talk about the media. You can, you know, they're not fair. They've never been fair. Yeah. But the bottom line is, it is incumbent upon candidates to raise these issues, to raise these questions. And sooner or later, they do permeate the body politic.
0: Can I ask you one question on what I believe is just the biggest hiccup in a campaign so far? And it's for the governor's race on the Republican side. I think every one of them would have loved Donald Trump to give his approval, his backing. Mike Lindell gets it. I don't think that's a shock. They've been friends for years. His endorsement's a little wishy-washy in that he says, I endorse Mike Lindell wholeheartedly. Friend of mine, known him for years, great American, and I don't know the others very well. Don't know anything about him, something like that, paraphrase. He gets that endorsement, sir. He sees his numbers go up to 35% on the Republican side, a great bump. And within a day and a half, he's talking about what he would do with immigration policy, which he can't even do as a governor. Now his numbers, I believe, are going to start tanking again because he opened up a can of worms he can't do anything about. Is that like the worst fumble? Why not just ride out the president's endorsement for a couple, three, four, 5 days?
1: Well, I don't know. I mean, I think immigration is a big issue.
0: For the governor's race?
1: Yes. I think it's a big issue for all races.
0: All right.
1: And particularly here in Minnesota, when you see people who are immigrants who have been in the state for more than 10 years and 90% of them are still receiving state benefits, and Minnesota benefits are among the most generous in

0: the country. Okay, that is a big issue. Now, you know, did he phrase it right? Whatever, I don't know.
1: Right.
0: But the bottom line is, I don't think it's illegitimate if you're running for governor to talk about immigration.
1: All right, fair enough. On the attorney general's list, I throw this out here. This was to me in the polling that we got KSTB the most interesting. In the attorney general's race, Keith Ellison has 42%, and this Ron Schutz guy has 38%. Within the margin of error, sir, and no one's heard of Schutz. Ellison has got to be scared to death. Everybody knows who he is. On a national level, you know who he is. If he's at 42 and Ron Schutz, a guy we don't know, is at 38, is there a possibility Ellison's gone?
0: Well, I think what that says is that, yeah, no question about it. Ellison is in big trouble.
1: Oh.
0: I mean, anytime you have an incumbent that's at, who is well-known and is at 42, it means that the other 58% are more likely to vote for somebody else.
1: Yeah.
0: And I think if you probe that, if you ran that poll and you ask an additional question and say, you know, if the election for attorney general were held today, would you vote for the incumbent, Keith Ellison, or would you vote for somebody else?
1: Yep.
0: And what that poll tells me is probably 52% are ready to vote for somebody else.
1: Yep.
0: And that means that whoever is on the other side of the ballot starts with a big advantage.
1: All right, fair enough. Sir, I got to fly. You know, I appreciate taking the time to do this with us on Tuesdays. Appreciate you very much, my friend. Always a pleasure.
0: I'll see you soon.
1: All right, we will. We'll do some golf, and I've got him, Congressman Gil Gutnick, on the Al Travis Show.
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1: 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The Al Travis Show. All sides are welcome.
2: So lucky to have him, Congressman Gil Gutna, congressman here in the 1st District. That's how I got to know him years ago. And asked me to do this on a regular. He said, absolutely. He gets behind the scenes. Tells like he sees it. I don't disagree with him. I don't know that the easy questions, one we all see, if you were going to sit around him, what would you like? He didn't nail them all. Where do you stand on this? Where do you stand on this? Let's just stop with the stuff. Big debate on NPR with the Democratic Senate candidate. I don't know if there's a whole lot of information there. We'll talk about it, I'm sure, when Megan comes on. But we can get more in depth, and it doesn't take much. The common sense questions, where do you stand? Where do you stand? And let's just hit them so I know what I'm talking about, right? It is the Al Travis Show. Thanks, Congressman Gil Gutnick. Comments or questions for Congressman, you can let me know those at the Al Travis email, al@altravisshow.com. Send me any questions you have for Gil. I'll make sure he gets them, or you can leave a message. 855-AL-SHOWS, the studio line.
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4: Washington pauses to honor Lindsey Graham. I'm Lisa Brady, Fox News. The National Cathedral packed with dignitaries paying tribute to the late senator, along with his family.
5: In our family, when you needed advice, a problem solved, or a helping hand, you turn to Lindsey.
4: Graham's niece, Emily Boggs Roberts, calls him the foundation of their family.
5: How lucky were all of us to have known Lindsey. He was a humble man from humble beginnings, and he never forgot that. He took care of people in need. He defended the defenseless. He put everyone above himself.
4: President Trump says his one-time primary opponent turned friend was a force of nature, warrior, and patriot.
6: Lindsey, we love you. God bless you. We will always be with you, and you were very, very special.
4: Two other world leaders Graham fought for as a senator, also there to pay their respects, Israeli Prime Minister Benjamin Netanyahu and Ukraine's President Zelensky. They each met earlier with President Trump. Zelensky saying they discussed reinvigorating the peace process with Russia and Ukraine licensing production of Patriot missile interceptors.
7: President Trump has signaled stronger support for Ukraine's war effort and is supporting a congressional sanctions package targeting companies and countries buying Russian oil. Israeli Prime Minister Benjamin Netanyahu was also greeted for a separate meeting with President Trump as President Trump considers intensifying military strikes against Iran.
4: Fox's Jared Halpern at the White House. Seattle's police chief just confirming the 15-year-old arrested in connection with a festival shooting had a ghost gun from a now defunct company that was once a leading maker of ghost gun parts. Investigators also recovering two other weapons as the search continues for another suspect. A third suspect died at the scene. The Sunday shooting killed three people, wounding at least four. A mixed finish on Wall Street, the Dow up 537. 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
4: A teenager just sentenced to life in prison in Georgia. Colt Gray, now 16, was 14 when he opened fire at his high school, killing two students and two teachers. He changed his plea to guilty on Friday to 55 counts. Virginia College apparently did not know about the criminal past of a student who

0: shot and killed an instructor.
1: Mohammed Jallo, who was stabbed to death by ROTC cadets after their instructor was shot and killed in March, had been sentenced to prison in 2017. Old Dominion University officials say they weren't aware because Virginia law does not allow them to ask about a student's criminal past. That fact was included in an investigative report on the incident. Jallo killed Lieutenant Colonel Brandon Shaw, who fought with Jallo before being fatally shot. The report praised Shaw and the cadets for their actions. The report also recommended that police agencies be more open with colleges about facts on students that could be a danger to their campuses. Grinnell Scott, Fox News.
0: What had been Hurricane Fausto is passing north of Hawaii, bringing dangerous surf to the islands.
2: The system now downgraded to a tropical storm and is about 400 miles to the northeast of where we're at right now. Impacts are pretty minimal. I mean, breezy conditions, yeah, certainly. But, you know, if we look at, you know, how hard it is to get a direct hit in Hawaii, you have to understand some things about where we're located. It's pretty phenomenal.
0: Fox Weather's Robert Ray on Maui. Genevieve, however, is a powerful hurricane still churning through the eastern Pacific, and it could bring coastal flooding to the Southern California coast. Recapping stocks, the Dow up 537, the S&P also finishing in the green, but the NASDAQ ends in the red again, down 55 points. I'm Lisa Brady, Fox News. Here's your total security of Southern Minnesota weather forecast. I'm meteorologist Megan Mulford. Lots of sunshine this afternoon, with daytime highs approaching 85. Northerly winds at around 5 miles an hour. Mainly clear skies again tonight. Lows level off around 65. Mainly sunny skies tomorrow. High temperatures reach up to 86. Partly cloudy Thursday, with highs in the low 80s. Storms likely Friday. From the Weatherology Weather Center, I'm meteorologist Megan Mulford. Right now, it's 84 degrees.
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9: Oh, we've got her. Megan's news. Megan, I think we got through the doldrums of summer, because I think things heat up from here on out. We're going to have so much fun every week, you and me. So much.
10: Oh, absolutely. I mean, we're 2 weeks out from the primary, so things are getting a little bit intense. We had a debate yesterday between Craig and Flanagan for this U.S. Senate seat. And, yeah, things are getting a little spicy around here in Minnesota.
9: I think the Flanagan and Craig thing, as far as heating up on NPR, I don't know. This should have been weighed a long time ago, before 2 weeks before the election. I don't know if it had all that bite to it. But other side stuff's going on in this thing, which is so much more fun, might I?
10: Yes.
9: So go ahead. I think it was last week you and I talked about the fact that Walls, maybe it was 2 weeks ago, hadn't endorsed anybody.
10: Mm-hmm. It was like kind of staying out of everything. Yeah.
9: And I'm
10: maybe
9: like,
10: for the best.
9: Well, I'm sitting thinking, hey, you know the player, right? I mean, you know Flanagan. You worked with her for 7 years. She's your second in command. You were getting her ready to take over when you became VP, but he stays out of it. Now, there's a couple thoughts here. He knows it may not be helpful to whoever he throws his thought behind, which has got to hurt a politician's just ego, right? I can't tell you who I'd like because it would hurt them. That's not cool. That hurts. Mm-hmm. But he's hung out. But his wife, Mrs. Wall,
10: she's going rogue. She's doing her own thing.
9: I don't know if they planned this. You know, you float your boat. If Walls's wife, Mrs. Walls, comes out for Craig, they can see, does that help or hurt? How do people react? Is it going to be this anti-Flanagan thing? Your thoughts on Mrs. Walls. This is the thing everyone hopes for. the wife of the person in charge says what she thinks.

0: in a race. You know what I'm saying?
1: Yeah, you know, it's weird because I think, and you and I have talked on this show about, you know, you've said, you know, Flanagan was second in command. Why are we not, like, talking to her about fraud? Let's make that a big thing. Yep. Craig has been trying to do that. And so I think Walz has kind of stayed out of things. Presumably, I mean, we know that maybe Walz and Flanagan don't have the best relationship. We heard about this when he was running for, you know, VP last or a couple years ago. There was a little bit of tension. And so now we're at a point where it's like, are they on good terms? And does she just not want him to endorse because of the fraud stuff? But now you have his wife coming out, and how much weight does that carry? Simultaneously, you also have these texts being leaked from Senator John Hoffman and his family talking about how Craig was messaging him in the hospital, asking for an endorsement. Kind of just a weird little, like, cherry on top of, like, what is happening in this situation? And, you know, is the Craig campaign, you know, fully all there? Because it seems like there's some cracks kind of starting to show.
0: Okay. So I love John Hoffman. Okay. Just absolute friend of mine. I love the guy. I don't know Craig. I think I've met her one time. I mean, I know nothing about her. But I can't for the life of me think, I don't care what you're running for. So I'm questioning the story in that John Hoffman's in the hospital trying to live, and Craig sends some people. They're going to go see if they can get the endorsement in case what he passed. He couldn't do it 2 weeks later. You know, that's just a tough story to swallow.
1: And then I feel like there's missing context there. Yes. I don't know.
0: And again, John is a Flanagan lover. He can vote whoever. I don't care. I just find that almost impossible to believe. And then they tell us, you know, tell us who the friend was that came, and speculation is a wellstone. It wasn't like, I didn't do it. The son of it. It's just this whole, I wish it was on HBO on a series. That's what I'd like. Cause the intrigue is there. I just don't know what I can believe. And I love John. Don't get me wrong.
1: Yeah.
0: But seriously, we should get his endorsement before he passes, is your thought as a can. I don't. Now.
1: Yeah, I think there's definitely something more there. And also, too, I mean, in this debate yesterday, they talked a lot about, Flanagan talked about how she would kind of lump Angie Craig in with this group of weak Democrats that, you know, aren't, you know, partisan holdouts. They're not champions of the party. And it's a weird situation where it's like, okay, Angie Craig is bipartisan. She had to be bipartisan to flip this seat back in 2018. She's maintained that so she could keep getting reelected. And now you're coming after her for that. There's a weird kind of ideological question I have there of, but isn't she, you know, she flipped the seat. Can we not give her credit for being bipartisan and getting elected?
0: Does this work in Minnesota? You work with other people across the aisle. That's your problem. Did I miss something here? Did I miss, you know, I will never work across the aisle is what you're telling me. And I'm like, oh, wow. I mean, is that why?
1: I don't like that direction if that's the direction we're going to move in.
0: Completely agree. You know, I don't want to, one other of the, if we can, the ag race, AG race, Keith Ellison, the Star Trib, our KSTP head, Ellison leads 42%. He's down two. Ron Schutz is up to 38%. He's up two. It's within the margin of error. I keep saying this. You're Keith Ellison. You've been up on Washington and the national news for how long with the frauds of? There's no one in Minnesota that does not know your name. And Ron Schutz is within the margin of error. I don't know this cat. I don't mean to be mean to him. I had no hard feelings towards him. This has got to be Ellison's high watermark. There's no way he. What are you going to learn about Keith Ellison?
1: Well, yeah, and it's, I mean, we have these new polls coming out all the time, and it's funny to kind of compare them over time and see where people are sitting, see what's moving. I did not think the attorney general's race would see that much movement. I mean, the closest Republicans I've ever gotten for a particular office that's statewide has been the auditor, and I believe that was Ryan Wilson back in, who is now Lisa Damus' running mate back in maybe 2022, and that was within, I want to say, 2 percentage points, but I did not see the attorney general's race becoming that close.
0: Why do the Republicans nominate Ron Schutz? I'm like, okay.
1: I think the fraud stuff is sinking in a little bit further into that race. I think people equate fraud with the attorney general for those that, you know, kind of do understand what the position does, but.
0: Oh, I also think that pardoning the child rapist thing, I don't know if that was in this poll. You watch out when that comes out, if that gets its full traction.

0: I'm just saying, Ron Schutz, start buying some party favors for your election night party, because I'm just stunned. I think I'm calling it here. Ron Schutz will win this. Unless something huge comes out, I can't believe he's there when I've heard nothing about him. And I read the papers every day. Mm-hmm. And he's a 38.
1: We're still 3 months out from the general, but you never know.
0: Well, no, what may not come out yet, I agree. So anyway, a lot of cool stuff in the Flanagan and Craig case, but it's so late. You know, only 2 weeks to the primary. It came out so late. If the next poll comes out, mark my words, the next poll is in one or the other of these ladies is underwater. Is you know, right now they were tied in the last one. Watch the nails come out.
1: Mm-hmm.
0: Then anything and all things. They can talk about Will coalesce, whatever happens afterwards. Not in the last 2-3 weeks. It will be an all-out, drag-out. This is going to get fun for you and me.
1: Well, and things are getting fun in the gubernatorial race, too. I mean, we've still got kind of this big battle happening between, you know, Lindell. You've got Qualls. You've got Lisa Damith. This Trump endorsement that you and I talked about on the show last week. New polls coming out that still show Lindell on top. I don't know what to make of it all. I mean, they're duking it out. They're, you know, Lindell came out with his kind of loose idea of potentially like a amnesty program for illegal immigrants. They're talking about, you know, what that would look like in Minnesota. But I think it's funny that all that's happening. And then over here, you have Amy Klobuchar unveiling some pretty concrete, pretty big, and I would say, you know, great policy proposals from her campaign team on, you know, here's what I'm going to do if I'm in office. She's kind of a lone wolf. She's coming out with pretty common sense things, but then on the Republican side, they're just duking it out and can't really make it much past anything.
0: This is
1: super concrete.
0: The Republican side GOP thing, Governor, is going to be so interesting. And I personally feel really sorry for Qualls, as every time Mike Lindell says something, he's going after Damon. Damon's going after. He's almost buried deep in any story that comes out. What does he think? And that shows you something. But I told this to Congressman Gutnick just before you came on. Lindell's people screwed that thing up. He wanted Trump's endorsement. He got Trump's endorsement. Ride the wave, baby. Don't say anything for 4, 5, 10 days. Let's see what happens. And he comes out with his amnesty thing. First off, now I say this, paraphrasing the congressman. He said it's okay. Governor, people want to hear your stance on illegal immigrants. Okay, great. But he can't do anything about it. He's a Minnesota governor, so I don't know where
1: that
0: helps.
1: And I think that issue has kind of faded from people's minds. I think ultimately, you know, we're talking about affordability is a big thing still, fraud. The immigration thing, I think, is kind of a periphery issue at this point. So I just applaud Klobuchar's campaign for coming out with these, you know, really great policy proposals, very, you know, concrete, checks every box, and then Republicans are over here, you know, duking it out.
0: God love you, Megan, but you and two other people are reading the policy proposals that she's putting out. When you can read about Craig and Flanagan, you're going at it. You can read about you're reading the policy
1: proposals. Like a little bit of drama, just a little.
0: We got to go to break. What do we got after the break, Megan?
1: Well, we're going to talk a little bit about these prediction markets, because we had a judge that blocked Minnesota trying to block them.
0: I need you to go online and get that call sheet or the other one, whatever they call it, and see what the odds are of this being banned. See what I did there? We'll talk.
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7: See what they're predicting about when it's not that bad. Okay. Megan's news.
8: I thought it was a good joke. During the break, I did spend a little bit of time looking because I don't have these prediction market apps, but I wanted to know what are the odds that they're putting on here in Minnesota that we're going to end up banning it. Couldn't find it.
7: All right. So for folks that do not understand what this is, basically it's like on your hardcore gambling sites where you prop bet, right? You can bet on almost anything. You know, flip of coins, that sort of thing, whether this is going to pass.
8: The weather, pop culture,
7: So you can just bet on it. And sometimes you win, sometimes you lose. And here's what this is what I wrote down. The Kashi people, the people that do this, call it short-term investments, not gambling.
8: That's a creative, marketing technique.
7: That's what I thought. I'm like, short-term investing. Will this pitch be a ball or a strike? I don't gamble. It's just really not really my... I say that. We gamble on a dollar a nine holes in my golf guys. You know, so I'm not saying I'm a prude in any way, but I just don't like losing my money. How is this not gambling? How is this just... Maybe I'm missing something. One guy here put himself to win.
8: That's why Minnesota earlier this year became the first state to enact this ban on these prediction markets. So Kalshi, Polymarket, I don't know what the other ones are called, Sportsbook or something, maybe. And now a judge is saying, well, we're still in... So the judge isn't saying, like, Minnesota can't do this. The judge is saying, we're still in active litigation. It was supposed to take effect on August 1st. It's not going to take effect then. It'll be a later thing. We have to deal with this litigation first. But the Attorney General is saying this is betting. This is gambling.
7: And that works in the Kashi's favor, right? Or the other ones in that if they're not going to withhold the ban, I presume I can download that app now and start getting addicted to it, start doing whatever, I guess. And once I have it on my phone and it's there, can the government come back and say, well,
8: I think it can still get banned. It's the same thing with, like, regular sports betting, where you can download an app when you're in a state where it's legal, but once you get back to the state where it's not legal, you can't place any bets on that app. And I only know that because I do have those apps, and they do not work here in the state of Minnesota.
7: Well, you know, with all they can do with phones and stuff, I suppose they can figure that out. I don't know. If you want to bet on this weird stuff, fine. I had a hard time with the guy running for office, bet on himself to win, but it'd be worse if he bet himself to lose.
8: Well, and, you know, earlier we were talking about Attorney General Ellison's polling numbers, you know, being a little bit down. I wonder if this might be part of it. You know, people want their prediction market apps. They're kind of blaming the Attorney General for, you know, prosecuting this through to make sure that this ban happens. I'm totally kidding.
7: No, I mean, I do think
8: a lot of people are a fan of these prediction markets.
7: And maybe they are. It's beyond me. I'm not a big fan.

0: hand, but on the other hand, if you do you, it doesn't really bother me. But when they start betting stuff, this is, okay, you don't do sports much, but it's kind of like these kids now that can bet on my over and under. Well, I get 12 rebounds or 11 rebounds. Tell your buddies I take the under because at 10 rebounds, I'm going to, twist my ankle. This sets
1: things
0: up
1: get
0: a
1: weird.
0: Yes. So that's where I throw this out. I'm not big on it. Any other news for us today?
1: Kind of last news article, you know, as we talked about the assassination of Melissa Hortman last year, and we talked about Senator John Hoffman here today as well. We finally have a sentencing. The federal judge who had sentenced Vance Bolter, who's the one who committed these crimes, to the longest sentence he's ever given anyone. So it's two life in prison sentences plus 40 years. This is just on the federal level. So we're still going to see it kind of move through the Minnesota courts too. And those, I think it's a little strange that, you know, who's prosecuting this is Hennepin County Attorney Mary Moriarty, and she's coming out and saying, just so you know, the Minnesota, when it goes through the Minnesota courts, that can't be pardoned on the federal level. Strange thing to try and make this political and kind of insinuate that Trump would even stick his nose into this. We just want this guy to have, you know,
0: Here's what I don't understand. Two life sentences, 40 years, guy's not getting out of prison, and there's no president going to pardon this cat, so that's crazy. But we worry about how much money we don't have to prosecute these people, do that. Why is the state of Minnesota now put this guy in federal prison, never think about him again, let everybody move on? Why are we going to do another court case here in Minnesota? Like somehow
1: I'm not sure why it compounds that way. Yeah, I think it's strange. I think it's unnecessarily, you know, opening up wounds for the families of those who survived. Yep. I mean, there's eight counts that he's being charged with here on the state level, which is like premeditated murder, attempted first degree murder, felony cruelty to an animal, impersonating police officer. But if this has all been handled on the federal level, why are we going to go ahead and take another
0: look? And he pled guilty to all that. You just put in the Hoffmans through more in the Hortman family. I got to fly. I'm out of time. Let's do it again next week, Megan.
1: Yeah, we'll be back next week. We'll be a week out from the primary, so I'm sure we'll continue talking about all the political updates here in Minnesota and more on the Al Travis Show with Megan's News and Review.
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3: Minnesota News Network, I'm Sean Maloney. Firefighters are gaining ground on Minnesota's July lightning incident, helped by recent rainfall across the boundary waters. The fire complex covers about 64,000 acres with nearly 1,000 personnel assigned. The Little Knife Fire is nearing 50% containment, while the Bear Trap and Thumb Fires remain active. Officials urge the public to respect closures and keep drones grounded. Camp Coochiching in northern Minnesota says it's been largely spared from the wildfire smoke and disruptions this summer. President Hugh Haller.
4: To be quite honest, we have been incredibly lucky and very blessed. Rainy Lake is very fascinating lake, and then a lot of the storms that come through here split right when they come over the lake, and seemingly that's kind of what happened with respect to the fires and the smoke.
3: Haller says most trips continued with only route adjustments. And the Minnesota Lynx are celebrating Native American Heritage Night tonight at Target Center as they host the Toronto Tempo. The event highlights Dakota culture and traditions in partnership with the Prairie Island Indian community. Fans will enjoy special entertainment, and the first 2,500 attendees will receive a commemorative bucket hat. Tip-off set for 7 p.m. This is MNN.
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3: Tuesday, direct cattle markets were quiet, but your hogs were steady. I'm John Perkins with a Brownfield Market Update. You better build bigger bins. It's just a suggestion, but regardless, be ready to maximize your per acre profits with MX Series corn by Stein. Stein has yield. Soybeans and corn were supported by declining crop condition ratings. August beans were up 3.5 at 12.12. September was 5 higher at 12.04 and 3 quarters. September corn was up 6.75 at 4.58.5. December was 6.5 higher at 4.80.5. Live cattle saw an oversold bounce. August was up 225 at 227.47. October was 340 higher, 222.17. Nearby feeders were up on supply expectations, with September 530 higher at 337.22. And supported by the higher midday move in pork, August hogs were up 12 cents at 103.10. October lean was 47 higher at 88.27. I'm John Perkins with a Brownfield Market Update.
4: Thanks, Julie. And coming up next, is there rain in your weekend forecast? We'll find...
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2: 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We've got a panic on our hands on the 4th of July.
4: Shut up. I'm rich. I'm richer than all this, you Hollywood trash.
5: A, you can never go too far. 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
6: I'll be back.
7: Here's Johnny!
8: We call Mr. Binge, TV guru. Louie, how are you doing today, my friend? Is that how we're gonna start, Mr. Binge? Are you with me, my friend? There he is. How are you doing, Binge?
9: Good. Can you hear me now?
8: I can hear you now. If you have a way of turning the video off, that'd be great. But if not, I'll call you.
9: I'll try.
8: So we get Mr. Binge on, a big player when it comes to what's going on in downtown Fairmont. You have this thing called The Hive. I think it's Michael and Elizabeth Gary building. There's something going on there all the time, isn't there, Binge? I tell you, technology is great until it's not great. What we're going to do is go to break, and when we come back, we will have Mr. Binge via the old-fashioned radio, the phone.
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2: 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Mr. Binge, how are you?
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2: Yeah. Well, we'll get that thing fixed somehow, I hope. What I was talking about before you didn't join us is this the Hive thing you've got going on there, that big building downtown Fairmont. There seems to be something going on there all the time.
3: Yes, we're very excited about it. With the Hub and the Hive both very active. 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And so it's been crazy busy, but thank you for asking. I have a small part in that,
2: but
3: forced to come out of the basement to help out.
2: In all that, I mean, other than ImagineMartin.com, your website, ImagineMartin.com, is there really another way for people to keep up? I guess I'm looking at, you're a week from Thursday, you got another one of those art marts going on downtown, right?
3: Yes, we have an art mart on Thursday the 6th. It's the last one of the season. We're very excited about that. And I want you to come over, Al, because there's going to be line dance lessons in the Hive. So that's right up your alley, I'm sure.
2: I'm a line dancer from way back. But you say that's the last one, and that could be the art marts, but I'm online right now looking. You have something called a Bohemian Hippie Market the next month in September. You have a Cobweb Manor Halloween Petting Zoo, obviously, in October. And then a holiday vendors shop thing in November. You can say it stops a week from Thursday, but it doesn't. Are that two completely different?
3: It's the last art mart, but then we go into our next season with all kinds of other events and activities. It's very exciting and keeps us very busy. And they keep, like I say, keep dragging me out of the basement to help out when they can't keep up.
2: Well, I appreciate you doing all that. There's just so much going on. ImagineMartin.com. Go check it out. ImagineMartin.com. See what's going on there. All right. The topic that we've been going on here for a little bit is the 1950s and 60s sitcom characters, the best or the worst. And I don't know if you and I are going to agree on the very first one, Mr. Binge.
3: Oh, my God.
2: Here
3: it
2: is.
4: I do not wish to find Dr. Smith. He insults me.
5: You stay away from me, you garrulous gargoyle. You bubble-headed booby. I'll attend to you later, you infamous informer. You chin-plated traitor. Just for that, I'll rip out all your wires. It's all your fault. Now you stay here and cover our retreat, you bubble-headed booby.
2: Dr. Smith from Lost in Space, your thoughts, Mr. Binge, and then I'll let you know the right answer.
3: Well, I'll tell you my thoughts. And first of all, you have to know this was my favorite show when I was 10.
2: No way.
3: It was a very good show, in my humble opinion. Now, I grant you, I watched a couple episodes in preparation for being on your show about this. Mm-hmm. And I'm starting to wonder, maybe it wasn't as good as I remember.
2: Well, you
3: have some self-doubt.
2: You're not a sci-fi guy, so if this was your favorite one, I can tell why.
3: Yeah. Well, you know, and the history of this is pretty interesting because it was supposed to be a serious sci-fi show, and the character, the gentleman who played Dr. Smith, didn't like his character as being a villain, and he started hamming it up. And they let it be on one of the first episodes, and people loved it. And so they proceeded to get crazier and crazier with plot lines. And by the second season, they had competition that was so hard on their show that they decided to go even more crazy because they were competing against Batman on the other network.
2: Yeah, I see. And that, to me, and I don't know if you think of Dr. Smith himself, that actor, I thought the robot was a better actor than Dr. Smith. I really did. What a waste.
3: The robot, the robot did

0: steal every scene. I will grant you that for being just a robot. But this show was very entertaining. The guy that played Dr. Smith, I apologize for not thinking of his name, but he was a Shakespearean actor who ended up doing Lost in Space like this.
1: Yeah.
0: And it made him a household name.
2: Had the only thing Lost in Space had going over Batman and Robin was the beautiful girls. Until Catwoman came along, it was the beautiful ladies on Lost in Space that kept a young man watching the show.
0: And don't forget how important it was they went around that same rock over and over on that planet.
2: The Rock. Everybody knows The Rock. It is so funny. That is absolutely, it's like we have $12.
0: They got $12 for special effects, and they used every dollar of it in shows.
2: So funny. All right, our next one, I have no idea where you sit on this one either.
3: Goof, goof, goof, goof, and spoil everything for everybody. Oh, Deacus, Gurney, Panther.
4: Cat Clara.
3: Did you call? Well, now, I suppose we must get all you dirty dishes into the kitchen. Now, gently now, so none of us break. Franken, Lou, Crumple.
2: Aunt Clara from Bewitched. Your thoughts, Binge.
0: Okay. Never in the history of sitcom has the show had better secondary characters, better than the main characters. This show had great secondary characters. The show was weak at best. I thought it was ridiculous even when I was a kid. But some of these characters are good. And Aunt Clara was always funny. I'm sorry. She was always funny.
2: It just comes down to that time in life. Every show had to have the bumbling fool that plays second banana, and this is Aunt Clara who's going to mess everything up. That little thing about bringing the dishes out there, you're just waiting for the dishes to crack. It was like the joke was done before it started. Hated Aunt Clara.
0: Hated her. How do you sleep nights hating Aunt Clara? That's almost sacrilegious.
2: Well, you're 100% correct. Those characters are even better than the main characters, because how many Darrens did we go through? It didn't even matter. It was such a terrible character.
0: Well, a terrible character, and the second Darren was worse than the first Darren, if possible. And also a missed opportunity, which I think we talked about before with Bewitched, when they changed characters and didn't even acknowledge it at all, just all of a sudden a different guy. Why wouldn't they make that part of the plot line that he got changed into another character? It would have been gold, but they didn't do it.
2: Let's pretend, let's see if these kids notice, and it's like, oh, I didn't know it was a new Darren. Yeah, I noticed. What's going on? It ruined everything for everybody. Now, this one, I think you and I will agree on, the next one.
5: You need anything for the house?
6: I won't.
5: You might. All it said was I sold you a house, and that's what you got, a house. It's just what you need.
6: Well, it so happens that I'm planting tomatoes.
5: Mr. Douglas, you just had another lucky day.
6: How is it you always show up with...
2: Mr. Haney, I loved Mr. Haney. Your thoughts?
0: We're in agreement on Mr. Haney, because I'll tell you what, every time he came on that episode, that show, Green Acres, it was gold, because he was the ultimate con artist. I mean, just sleazy and awful... And very, very effective in the show with all the garbage he tried to pull all the time. So, yes, we're in agreement on one. Hey,
2: it was a tough show to watch, though, even the cut there. The guy sitting there planting in his garden in a full suit and tucks, and he stands up. There's not an ounce of dirt on him or the shovel that he's using. And I'm like, even as a kid, I'm like, no one wears that. Go outside and work. You're just full of it.
0: Well,
2: I had such a hard time.
0: Worse than that, they had such a low budget, they didn't even use green screen background. They used sets like you would on a play.
2: Yeah, hand-painted.
0: Like, yeah. It was

0: unbelievable. How all they got away with all these shows, and these shows ran for 5 and 6 years. With 25, 30 episodes a year, how in the world could they ever even produce it? I don't have any idea.
1: What's funny about how you and I watch TV and what we've seen happen in our lifetimes, the other day I'm watching a movie with my kids, and they were discussing how bad the CG was, the computer-generated stuff.
0: Right.
1: You know, because, well, if you looked at the old Star Wars, Dad, oh, my God, you know, the letters kind of flying across. They're ashamed of it. And I'm sitting here thinking, I watched this show with hand-painted back screens for 5 years, and now I'm looking at this. I'm amazed. I'm thrilled with it. It's kind of the difference from black and white to colored television. We've seen it all, Binge, in our life.
0: Oh, absolutely. And all of these sitcoms that were dominant in the 60s were this caliber.
1: Yeah.
0: Every single one of them was this caliber. And with what was going on in the world at the same time as these sitcoms, it's obvious it was pure escapism for those watching. It had to be.
1: Absolutely. That is the only reason. You are 100% correct. One last one before we go. We go back to Bewitched.
2: Question. I already have a diamond ring.
3: Oh, really? Then why don't you wear it?
2: I am wearing it.
3: Oh, there's the little fella.
4: Now, what time do you want the life of the party to appear?
3: Meaning you.
4: Who else?
3: How about 9:30? Never.
1: And Dora, the mother-in-law, I loved her, Binge. She was my favorite of the secondary characters because she was that. And I always thought to myself, if she really hated Darren, she just put the hijinks on him and he'd be gone. Maybe that's how they get the new
0: absolutely.
1: Darren.
0: Absolutely. They should have done that to the new Darren, is just have him be disintegrated. No, I too enjoy Dora, and Agnes Moorehead, who played the part, could be one of the best character actors ever, not from this sitcom, but she was in Citizen Kane. She was in Magnificent Amberson. She was a tremendous actress in film. As in secondary part, and then she ends up in here, and she did not like the character, but it paid very well, and she continued to do it.
1: Why would she not like the character? Like, say, it was the best character on the show.
0: She thought it was beneath her talent to play such a ridiculous sitcom, which I kind of have to give her that with some of the stuff she was in film. But she was an amazing person, and she was also in the John Wayne movie with Khan. What was that film that Genghis Khan?
1: Genghis
0: film.
1: Khan, yeah. All right. Wow, she was in a lot of stuff, and I did. Oh.
0: Yeah.
1: All right.
0: Absolutely, and she was incredible, and she was actually very funny on this. I thought she was a great character.
1: Again, I think she was the best one, of the best secondary character. Which most of the secondary characters are better than the main characters, so that puts you on the top of the list. Binge, I gotta fly. Thank you. Well, let's check into your cable company or whoever sells you internet, and let's find out how we can juice that thing up in the basement.
0: I think that's a good idea.
1: All right. Thank
0: you very much, y'all.
1: Appreciate it, as always. Mr. Binge, TV guru. Once again, I'll just bring up the website if you want to check out what's going on downtown Fairmont. 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They've got the Art Mart coming up a week from Thursday, and then there's something every month after that, one of their special shows and things. I think you'll be thoroughly impressed with what's going on down there. And Binge, side character, much like we're talking about on these TV shows, but he makes sure the job gets done, and I appreciate him doing that. And I appreciate him doing the show with us. We'll be back with more right after this.
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11: 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Al Travis.
12: Of course, you know him as Mr. Binge, TV guru. You can find him on Facebook, the internet. Mr. Binge, TV guru on Facebook. It'll bring up two. It's the writer. The other one, it's a long story, but the writer. And if you want to go through the list, like what we're doing now, they're there. All you got to do is click on them, go through them. Good party time, fun stuff to do as far as get together with people for the last, you know, for the 100th time. You're like, what are we going to talk about today? Hey, add this thing. And go through there and just talk characters. It's fun. There's hundreds upon hundreds of lists. The guy is not want for getting lists out, and he does a ton of them. Mr. Binge TV Guru, check him out. ImagineMartin.com is the website for all the other stuff we were chatting about. Thank you, Mr. Binge. Appreciate you being here. Appreciate y'all for listening. That's 2 hours down coming up. And sorry about that whole internet thing, the slow start. We've been doing this for years, Binge and I, and something has gone wrong with his internet that he's fine as we're chatting, and as soon as we need it, it freezes up. He's going to work on it. We'll get it figured out, but that hasn't happened for years. He's been in the basement, and I get it. Other people join the internet or whatever and suck up your power. We'll get it figured out. Mr. Binge, TV guru. Coming up next, Shannon Watson with Majority in the Middle. And Representative Max Reimer, that'll wrap us up for the day today. It is the Al Travis Show, and it's nothing without you. I appreciate you being here. Stick around, will you?

0: the title of the female singer with the longest running non-holiday Billboard Hot 100, number one in chart history. The single, which first hit number one in February, one-upped 14-week leaders We Belong Together by Mariah Carey from 2005 and I Will Always Love You by Whitney Houston in 1992 and 93 for the most weeks in number one ever.
1: Here's the total security of Southern Minnesota weather forecast. I'm meteorologist Megan Mulford. Lots of sunshine this afternoon with daytime highs approaching 85. Northerly winds at around 5 miles an hour. Mainly clear skies again tonight. Lows level off around 65. Mainly sunny skies tomorrow. High temperatures reach up to 86. Partly cloudy Thursday with highs in the low 80s. Storms likely Friday. From the Weatherology Weather Center, I'm meteorologist Megan Mulford. Right now, it's 84 degrees.
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4: Wait, let me explain something to you. I am not Mr. Lebowski. You're Mr. Lebowski. I'm the dude.
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6: Now I'm here to answer any questions you children may have about the monorail.
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7: Can Superman outrun the Flash?
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8: It's the Al Travis Show. We've got her on with us, Shannon Watson, with Majority in the Middle. Let's find out how she's doing today. How you doing? Getting any better? It's been a while. For folks who don't know, she fell off a very tall curb. It was all 6 inches. Busted up her leg, threw the whole summer out of whack. How you doing?
9: I'm doing okay. I got a friend of mine loaned me a knee scooter, which is way better than crutches for somebody who is sort of clumsy in general. So I'm allowed to drive.
8: Okay.
9: So we're doing well.
8: All right.
9: I'm doing well.
8: I'm glad to hear that. You guys are all over the news, the Majority in the Middle this week, and I thought we'd talk about them. One out of Greater Minnesota, I don't know, three ladies were having a tough time. One of them attended the Majority in the Middle webinar series.
9: Yeah.
8: And then they went on and tried to solve their problems, and Majority Middle is mentioned. How many of these webinar things do you do, and what do they include, and what do they cost? And I guess you've never invited me to a webinar.
9: Gotcha. This woman was referring to was the series that we did for the original What We Can Do Weeks back in August last year, talking a lot about how do you cross divides, how do you overcome political polarization. Mm-hmm. I very much enjoyed talking with her. Since then, I know she has made some changes in her personal life, which is great. And there are some elements of the story that aren't probably the best judgment calls. And at the same time, you know, like when we're dealing with human beings, a lot of us, like there are sometimes we're just going to make a bad call and we're going to do something or say something that probably didn't work the way we intended. But we do need to figure out a way to move past those things.
8: I do this for a living. The number of times you do or say something maybe didn't come out as artfully as you wanted or got the results you wanted is off the charts. What I thought about that, when you read it, okay, I put lay bare with the negative that happened, and the idea was, but me and my two gals, we got over it, we figured it out. I thought in the end, that's what you got to do.
9: Absolutely, 100%. And I do think sometimes, particularly when you have a situation where people feel like they're not being heard, it's not working, we sometimes escalate the tactics. Mm-hmm. And I think that's what sort of happened in this situation. But it eventually it got people to table. Would I recommend that anybody else try this particular route? No.
8: Nope.
9: I love the fact that they're figuring out a way through.
8: Yeah.
9: And that's awesome.
8: That's fabulous. On the other thing, sarcastic comic coming, just news of note. So people

0: people don't, if they can't hear it in my voice. So finally, all the work Shannon does with this this whole report, the bipartisan report, is finally shedding some real results as people are taking out of context that you're awarding them like the Legislator of the Year award. Did I miss the award ceremony? What are we going to name the award?
1: You know, we have talked about doing awards for a long time because we do, you know, one of the things that we do is we try to elevate the people who are doing the good work that we think needs to be replicated. And particularly for elected officials, like, we understand that they have to live in an attention economy. And, you know, human beings, what gets rewarded gets repeated. And so, you know, putting all those things together, one of the biggest challenges with the State of Bipartisanship Report, when we first put it together, was the acknowledgement, like, there's not a ranking, there's not a best, there's not a worst, because if you look at, I think it's page 4, there, we acknowledge very early on, we're talking about bipartisanship, but bipartisanship is complicated. It is nuanced. It has to do, like, there are probably 14 different things that you could sort of factor in as to who is bipartisan and who isn't, you know. The one thing that we can count is the bill authorship. And so that's one of the reasons that we focused on that, but we're also really clear about it. So, it's a fantastic problem to have, that elected officials want to amplify the report and their work in it. Like, that's great. That's 100% what we want. And at the same time, when people say that they are the best or the most or whatever, that's a little bit of a misuse of the report. We have shared instructions as to how to talk about these things. And, you know, the invitation is always open if people need to figure out, like, how do I talk about this in a way that is factual all around. I am more than happy to talk to staff, to talk to legislators, to talk to candidates. But yeah, like, great problem to have. And at the same time, like, it's never comfortable to tell an elected official, hey,
0: they could read the whole thing and see the disclaimers. They could call you and have you explain this to them, or they can just kind of take it out of context and grab what they need. I mean, there's different options here. It's kind of like when they rank the 10 best cities in the country, you know, like, I would never live there because you're going to die in months. And it's like, other than that, we didn't put death by, you know, whatever in it. You know, there's so many ways.
1: Yeah.
0: I get it.
1: Yeah.
0: So I guess you are asking folks to stop doing that without asking first?
1: Yeah. Well, yeah, when we publish the report each cycle, we do have, like, there's a specific communication that goes to legislators and staff. And, like, here's the point. Here's the thing. Here's how you do it. Here's how you don't do it. When people accidentally check a bunch of the don't boxes is when I have to follow up. But, I mean, part of it was, you know, like, when you say, you know, money's 10 best cities to live in, they have a criteria. There are always sort of criticisms of that.
0: Yeah.
1: And one of the reasons that we were very adamant about saying up front, like, that there's not a ranking, there's not an award, this is not a 100% complete picture, is mainly just because, like, our organization is still pretty young. And we worried about our credibility the first time, because, you know, the first time you do anything, people are going to poke holes in it and whatever. And that's fair. And so we wanted to be very upfront ahead of time. Like, we're not, you know, we're not saying people are best or worst or whatever. But that being said, like, I'm still, like, happy when people are happy with their results and point to the report.
0: Well, there you go. If I looked at any of somebody's name in the report, I just saw John Hoffman because I want to talk about it in a minute.
1: Yeah.
0: John Hoffman had a bipartisan report of 76%. I'm just making something up. I have no idea.
1: Yeah.
0: Is it okay for John Hoffman to say, hey, I've got a 76% rating in my bipartisanship award, or, you know, my bipartisanship according to, you know?
1: Yes, absolutely.
0: Okay.
1: Yeah.
0: Not declaring the best, but just this is the
1: right number. Actually, Senator Aaron McQuaid.

0: did a video talking about her her results in the report. Was actually probably one of the best ones I've seen. Senator Michael Croon is good at talking about this, and they talk about what is actually reflected in the report. You know, X number of my bills are bipartisan, and Senator McQuaid in particular talked about like what bipartisanship means to her. It doesn't mean the mushy middle. It doesn't mean the mushy middle to us either. But like, there are things that you can disagree on with a colleague, and at the same time, finding those areas of agreement. You know, the work that she and Senator Rasmussen have done. They have worked very closely together. Senator Lucero, those two have worked on data and AI things for years. You know, that's actually what we want. Is we want legislators to have an opportunity to work across the aisle on the things that they do agree on.
1: Yeah.
0: And then not just letting the, well, I'm in this caucus and you're in that caucus, get in the way of that kind of collaboration. There's about 100 ways to be bipartisan and collaborate on bills without changing any of your opinions or your morals or your, you know, your positions. It's just about the way you do it.
1: Fair enough. I brought up John Hoppe. I want to talk a bit on the other side about just misinformation or stories not lining up. It gets to be a problem, and it's more amplified when, you know, papers want to report it and that sort of thing. We'll talk about it after this. I've got her. Shannon Watson, with Majority in the Middle, who named me the radio guy of the year.
0: That one, wow. I should do.
1: That laughter, that hurt. That hurt really right to my core.
2: 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And you're in luck, because that's exactly who we are. Your friends at the Capitol. And we deliver results.
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1: This is Minnesota News Network. I'm John Anderson. Governor Walz signed an executive order to prevent state employees from using non-public information for inside trading on prediction markets. This follows a federal judge's preliminary injunction blocking Minnesota from implementing a law banning prediction markets. Employees who violate the executive order may be subject to discipline up to and including discharge. The city of Ely wants Minnesotans to know they're open for business despite the huge wildfires that have devastated northern Minnesota. Mayor Heidi Omerza says the businesses need your help.
2: So some of our businesses can really figure out what to do next. And that will be our challenge in Ely. And I'm going to be leaning on everybody who loves Ely to help us move forward.
1: Governor Walz said he may call a special session to bring lawmakers back to try and pass an economic recovery package for northern Minnesota. This is M&M.
3: 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The Al Travis Show. All sides are welcome.
4: Ranked number 10 on the... none other than the majority in the middle top 10 radio guy list, Al Travis. Shannon, this is kind of, it's the weird thing about the microscope that is on politicians when they're running. We all seem to care who's going to endorse who, who's the thing. I think one of those things today is whether Governor Walz's wife endorsed Craig. I don't know. On my top 10 list of people, I really was waiting to find out what they thought. It didn't come up. Fine, you did it, I got it. But on the other hand, it's weird things like also in the paper today was about Senator Hoffman. He's been a Flanagan supporter for a while. I don't think that's necessarily news. Good friend of mine. Mm-hmm. But the story comes out in kind of a weird fashion that Craig asked for the endorsement for her like when he was in the hospital. Well, he's still in the hospital recovering. First, and I've met Craig, I believe. I don't know her real well, but I can't think of a worse mistake and or why the pressure than a year ago trying to get that why he's in the house. I got to think there's some mix up there that this isn't the whole story. Is that weird? And I'm not saying John's wrong. It just seems so strange.
5: It does seem strange. And I'm hoping that there was some kind of misunderstanding or some kind of, they're alleging a year ago. So a lot of stuff has happened then. I don't know. And I don't know enough that I feel like I can, you know, say, oh, this person is correct and this person isn't. I'm imagining that it's probably a spectrum and, you know, nobody's 100% right and 100% wrong, I'm hoping.
4: See, but that's where the weirdness about this. You and I have a misunderstanding of some sort and you tell me. I go out of my way and make sure I tell somebody that you have endorsed me as the number one radio guy of all time.
5: Right, yes.
4: Now, yeah. I'm being sarcastic, but I tell my golf buddy. And he goes out and he tells a few people and I was going to say, hey, Majority Middle gave him the, what are we going to call the award? We got to come up with it. And, you know, it comes back to you and you're like, Al, and you and I could have that conversation and realize, like, remember that joke I said I was trying to kid? When it gets, even if all that were the same in this situation, it will never get fixed because it was thrown out in the paper, the news, it's the thing. And even if the two of them came up and said, well, what we meant by that or what, oh, I got you. That'll never get the press that this did. You know what I'm saying? It's so sad. That you can't legitimately mess up in the politics and make that right.
5: It's really hard to unwind those things, particularly in, you know, this situation. Like, it wasn't you and your golf buddy. It was on a stage at a rally with, you know, lots of people. And then the social media amplification. Like, this wasn't first reported in the news. I saw this all over, you know, Facebook and Twitter this weekend. It is awkward. And it, since it's such a personal thing, there's kind of, like, it kind of makes it worse because, like you said, you don't want to impugn anybody's motives or memory or whatever. And at this

0: same time, like, unless somebody comes back and has like a full retraction, which I don't see happening.
1: Well, I think after today, most everyone will move on, but it's that little seed in the back of your head. Whether you think John's right or not, it's just there and it's going to grow and you can't do anything about it. It's like, oh, I had an icky feeling. It doesn't go away, which is so sad. Now, one last question for you, because I know you're an outdoorsy person. You trip over curbs. they're reopening the boundary water, parts of the boundary waters canoe area. You go out and do this camping thing. Why would you go there? The fire's still going on. What am I missing that they're opening that back up? And you granola eaters, can you not just wait till we put the fire out? Can we not wait?
0: I think there's a couple of pieces. The first one is the boundary waters is an enormous area. And so, yes, there are still some fires. I think the impact on the local business economy is enormous because outfitters and other people who are dealing with the number of people who go up there for vacation, they make almost all of their money in June, July, and August. And so those, you know, generational businesses are having some severe problems when people are saying, oh, no, you can't go in there. So I think there's some really local impact that has to do with it. I heard, I was listening to another radio station yesterday.
1: Oh, my, the number one radio station, according to you guys, majority of the middle.
0: Different radio station. And they were talking to somebody who owns one of these outfitters. And it was, you know, open for day use. One of the challenges to an area that size, and, you know, you have to have a permit to go in, and it's a self permit, you know, yeah. you fill out the paper, you take the carbon copy with you, but it's keeping people safe and knowing how many people are in these places if something were to happen. And I think that's a really interesting kind of balance, is, you know, you got to let people access public land, and at the same time, like, how do you get a hold of people? There's not a lot of cell service in the boundary waters.
1: Well, that was my point. It's like, okay, we had to evacuate the place. Eight of these guys had to canoe out there and get everybody the heck out of there because there's a fire. 8 days later, I get it's tough on the businesses. We're going to give it a shot. Yeah. And if the fire to kick up, we'll send those eight guys back out. It's like, I get it. It's a balancing act. How much fun can it be? The smoke went all the way like to New York. How much fun could it be to be there and try to light your own? Could you even allow camping? I'm out of time. Shouldn't have brought this up so late. Shannon, love having you on the program, and thank you for the award you gave me.
0: Absolutely, 100%.
1: Shannon Watson with Majority in the Middle.
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2: 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Fantastic. That's really wonky, but you can read the executive report. Kind of tells you what you most of us need to know. I appreciate Shanna Watson on the Al Travis Show. 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

0: I'm Dan Loney with Your Money Now. Not a bad day on Wall Street, thanks to some decent earnings reports and declining oil prices. The Dow added 537 points at 52,747. NASDAQ in the red, down 55. The S&P 500 ahead by 15. West Texas crude was down 4% today at $79 a barrel. Delivery giant UPS beat quarterly expectations by Wall Street and raised its full-year guidance. In the quarter, earnings per share was $1.76 with revenue of $22.8 billion. These numbers good news as the company is in the midst of a turnaround plan. It's focusing on enhancing automation and its networks and tapping into growth markets like healthcare logistics. Chinese retailer Shein says its U.S. business is under investigation by the Federal Trade Commission ahead of its Hong Kong IPO. No word on what the inquiry is about, but it appears to be the first time that it was made public. And that is Your Money Now.
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1: And I look around and I realize God left this place a long time ago.
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6: It's the Al Travis Show. 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Representative, how you doing, my friend?
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6: 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That went away, but he hung in there. Watch out! I got a thing. And then he went to like the Grand Canyon. I didn't think that was a thing. Then he comes back, and he started this thing with the American Experiment, a podcast. And then I read somewhere Max Reimer and Freedom Fridays are back. Is that all right?
7: Yeah, we're coming back. So I was a regular on AM 1130 with the John Justice Show on Friday mornings, and that was obviously like you're doing. Obviously, there's a streaming format. There was a streaming format, but then there was terrestrial radio. And iHeartRadio, my understanding is they had kind of corporate cuts across the country. John Justice was a victim to that. And he got picked up by the Center of the American Experiment to do a daily show now as well. And I'm going to be on there again starting on Fridays. So I think there's an app called Mixer you download. I'm not sure, Al, how this all works, but I'll be there on Friday. I know that.
6: I was hoping you'd let me know because I don't understand. He said all the podcast formats, and then he made this Mixer. I go, I've not heard of that one. But at my age, there are many of them. I have no idea. Okay, good.
7: It's overwhelming. I don't know what to pay attention to. But you know what? I'm going to go sit down, put a mic in front of me just like I'm doing now, and say whatever's on my mind.
6: I love that. I really do. You've been out also knocking on a lot of doors and that sort of thing. You're running out of post for the primary, but you're out there doing that, and I know this for other folks. You're helping in other districts knock doors. Can you give us a man-on-the-street version? What are you feeling out there in Minnesota today?
7: Well, I think what the political pundits will tell you is that Minnesota is obviously going to have a trifecta again. Mm-hmm. The national trends are not going our way as Republicans. But what I'm hearing at the doors, and I think what's bearing out in the localized polling, is that Minnesota's problems are unique to Minnesota. Other states do not have, for instance, the fraud problem that we have. No. And you can lay that at the feet of one party. So what I'm hearing at the doors and what I'm hearing from my own constituents in swing districts, is that the fraud is embarrassing. And they blame Tim Walz and the Democrats writ large for that. And do they love Trump? No, but they also know that they can't return power to that party, which is beholden now to the DSA.
6: Well, then you bring up the fraud, and I've said this quite a while. I think it'll come out now. Angie Craig and Representative Craig and Lieutenant Governor Flanagan did a little NPR thing, and they make it sound like it was this massive cat fight. But it really wasn't. There are a couple of soft blows thrown out there, but Peggy seems to be able to deflect the whole fraud thing. This is for the Democrats and your thoughts. Why do they just not want to know? As a Democrat, do you sit there and say, just close my ears, close my eyes? I don't know who knew what when, but I can't live with that. Because I want to know who knew what and when, and we don't get to that.
7: 100%. Yeah, I want to know the same thing. And hopefully, with this new Office of Inspector General, we get to the bottom of some of that we passed this last session. However, one thing that I find interesting is that fraud has become a line of attack for Angie Craig against Peggy Flanagan. Al, for the longest time, I was told there is no fraud. And then it turned into there is fraud, but it's not as bad as other states. And then there is fraud, but it's not $9 billion to all of a sudden fraud becomes the primary issue in that primary election where Angie Craig is using it as her primary attack. Yeah. I watched that same debate. I was flabbergasted when Peggy Flanagan essentially said, yes, there was fraud, but Governor Walz was very aggressive in tackling it. That is not true by any standard measure of the truth.

0: truth. We waited too long. We acted like it wasn't a problem for too long. And now we're just like a national punching bag for how much fraud is in our human services program. And when Angie Craig makes that attack, I'm like, ah, see, I knew that Democrats knew it was a problem.
1: See, but I think they do. Here's my point. I try to get in my friends who are Democrats' shoes. They cannot tell me when Peggy Flanagan knew what she knew and when. I use this. She was going to be the governor if the governor had made the vice presidency 2 years. She was going to run things. She had to have been at least caught up to speed, right? Yes, but they will look another way. But they'll come up with some number. Trump's son sold 6,000 shares of a thing. They know that. My point is they're not looking at everything. They don't want to know this answer. And until we get past the primaries and Republicans have to decide what we're going to put out there or not, I think the Democrats don't want to know. But this is going to shake things up, and I want to talk to you about it. So the poll comes out, KSDP, Angie Craig, Peggy Flanagan, 40% each. This is a toss-up. This 100%. Could go any way. And then Governor Walz's wife comes out and says, well, I'm for Craig. This thing's over, isn't it? That's all we've been waiting for is Mrs. Governor to come out and tell us who she wants. I'm sorry, Flanagan. Yeah. Go home. But what does that do? Did anybody care what the governor's wife thought?
0: You know, the only reason I care is because that endorsement, neither one of them want Tim Walz's endorsement, right? You're talking about a guy now who I think is under 40% approval rating in the state. He's become politically toxic. And what this endorsement says to me, though, is that Team Walz, that household, supports the person who was not his lieutenant governor.
1: Yeah.
0: And what's interesting about that is it was almost like an open secret that these two had a rift going on for a long, long time.
1: Yeah.
0: And the point that you and I were talking about off air, and the point that I want to make now, is that if we had a media who treated both political ideologies the same, we know nothing about that rift. We don't know when it happened. We don't know when it was about. If that rift had occurred in a Republican administration, you would have our mainstream media outlets looking like tabloids trying to figure out what the deal is. I think it's pretty unprecedented that you can serve with a lieutenant governor for 8 years and then essentially by proxy endorse someone who is not that lieutenant governor without there being a massive rift. So getting to the point of what did Peggy Flanagan know and when did she know it? I'm kind of wondering, was Peggy Flanagan even in the meetings? I think that's a question worth asking. Maybe she didn't know because she was just kept in the dark about all of this stuff.
1: Or if Walz really wanted to throw it all out there on his way out the door, he could come out and say, Peggy is with me on this date, and here's what we discussed and how we do it.
0: Right.
1: And then it would be like, good night, Irene. The other one that you talked about, the papers not giving, the media not giving this service enough. So I don't know if it's shocking that Craig and Flanagan are 40% each. Okay, it's a toss-up in my book. But the AG's race is what we're not hearing about. Attorney General Keith Ellison gets 42% of the vote, down to Ron Schutz. Sorry, I don't know him from a hole in the wall. I bet he's a great guy. He's up to, he's at 38%. He's within the margin of error for a man who's our Attorney General that is nationally known.
0: Yes,
1: this has to be his high water mark. And I'm sorry, Ron, get some balloons for your party. I'm calling it for Ron.
0: Yeah, Ron Schutz, I've known him. I've known him for a decade now. He is an extremely hard worker. He has a very storied career as an attorney and in the military. If you don't know him, Google him. Google Ron Schutz and go visit his website. He's just rock solid. He would be everything that you want in an attorney general. That said, you're right, Al. 42%. Keith Ellison's got 99% name ID in Minnesota. If you haven't made up your mind about Keith Ellison yet, then you've made up your mind about Keith Ellison, okay? Because that 42%, I think, does represent a high watermark where any generic R who's just not a crazy person, and Ron Schutz is not a crazy person, has a real shot at this. There are, in that particular race, it's like, we have the most realistic possibility to win a statewide election than we've had in 25 years. So
1: you see, you're getting my assessment, but my point being on that, How is that? If that comes out with Kay.

0: TP, how are the papers and the others not going down there and going to Ellison? How do you do that? What's going on? What's happened to you? You're nationwide known. And he said 42. I thought that was the biggest thing. We'll talk more. Yeah, I've got to go to break. I've got him, Representative Max Reimer on the Al Travis Show.
1: You need a friend at the Capitol who knows how to get things done.
2: 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Your friends at the Capitol. And we deliver results.
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0: All right, I've got Representative Max Reimer. We talked about the Democratic side. Let's see on the other side of the fence. When you look at the Senate races, Michelle Tavoya, besides money, is just way out ahead, 41%. Yeah. Next is at 10, 7, even the endorsed candidate at 5%. Does that shock you, just those numbers?
12: They don't.
0: Okay.
12: If I'm being honest, yeah. They don't. And when you have Lindell on the governor's side leading, right, and you have Tafoya on the Senate side leading, what it just says to me, Al, is that this primary is boiling down to name ID because it has been a sleepy primary. Yeah. It has. There are not candidates that are making huge moves right now, in my opinion. I know that The Damuth campaign has some TV ads going right now, so maybe that makes an impact.

0: But I think Republican voters are going to get to that ballot box on August 11th and check the box for the name they know.
1: Well, and let's go down that just a little bit, if you don't mind, because in that you mentioned Mike Lindell comes in first at 35%. This is after the president of the United States endorses him. Mm-hmm. I throw to you, just like I did in the other one, is that not a high water mark? Who in Minnesota doesn't know the name Mike Lindell?
0: Yep.
1: And the president throws out Mike Lindell, and he gets to 35. And I hate to, I know your representative, she ran you. I will tell you, you ask 10 Minnesotans just on the street, who's the Speaker of the House in Minnesota?
0: 100%.
1: Yep. One, two people maybe could tell you. So she comes in at 26, gaining 4% in the last week.
0: Yep.
1: I think Mike hit his high water mark, and I'm not sure that Lisa Damoth, and I'm just telling you from these numbers, she's got what seems to be that uptick. If you like Kendall, yeah. You know what I'm saying? Am I wrong in my analysis? Mike hit it. How do you not? 35%? He's 100% name ID.
0: Yeah. Yeah. I think that's right. And okay. What's going to be the big question on election day when the primary comes is, will that be enough to win a primary? And as of right now, I think that things can change in the next 2 weeks, right? But I think it is. I think that right now the polls are not fake. You know, I think Lindell is in the lead. Okay. And that is because of name ID. So any of these candidates, our endorsed candidates or Lisa running for governor, you're going to have to carve into Mike Lindell's positive numbers against with Republican voters, I should say. Yeah. That's why this amnesty comment, it may come back to haunt him. If they can put enough money behind that message and knock down some of those loyalist votes from the Republican side, that's going to be the strategy.
1: Well, that's okay. Let's bust this out. So he gains 8 points, and presumably a lot of that is the Trump. 2 days, this is the mistake I think he's made that I don't know if he can recover from. He gains 8 points, comes out 2 days later, and goes with his amnesty program, which the governor can't do.
0: No.
1: But it's exactly opposite of what Trump ran on and the guy who just endorsed him. See, if you take 4% of those people, drop down and say, I'm not taking him, he went the wrong way, 4% goes to Lisa. This is a tie race.
0: Yep. But as you know, when you're a tree falling in the woods with no one to hear it, Al, unless you put money behind that message. That's what it's going to take for the next 2 weeks, is you're going to have to drive that home to drive up Mike Lindell's negatives among Republican voters. Because it wasn't a misstatement. Everything I've seen from his campaign now has kind of tried to explain it, but has almost doubled down and tripled down on the policy itself. And that's not going to fly. That's not going to fly with the current Republican Party.
1: I agree with you. But again, it's a difference of 9% right now. If half of what he got from Trump went away, it's a statistical tie. One last thing on just the work matter. The Minnesota paid family leave, the numbers came out. It has now cost us twice as much as the money that's come in via the taxes, which any bright mathematician will say, you're going to have to double the taxes, which we can't. How far can this go in the hole, sir, without you guys coming back and doing something about it? Because you just make a program and just keep writing checks?
0: It's indicative of every program that the trifecta, the DFL trifecta, passed. There was not a long-term plan here. Mm-hmm. There was not a long-term funding mechanism. And the real tragedy of it is we're going to come back in session, no matter what the makeup is, next January. And the DFL, because the program doesn't have enough money, the DFL are going to come back to the table and say, see what a smashing success this has been. There have been so many people who have used the program. We have to increase that payroll tax that we established to initially fund the program. And I still contend that, do workers generally support it? Yeah, because workers want to be taken care of. But you can't be a worker unless there's a job to actually work. And this program, Al, you're going to see mainstream businesses close en masse over the next 2 years, more so than they already have. Your favorite restaurant, your favorite local hardware store, they can't afford this. We have to reform the program.
1: And you go ahead and double the taxes and see what will happen, how fast that'll collapse. My 100%. Point would be, I would love if they come in and do that. Great. Let's take some samples of who got the money. There were no real guardrails on this thing. You're going to see four or five family members all getting paid to take time off to watch mom. And what does that entail? You start tearing across,

0: part that onion. I think it's going to smell pretty bad. I've got to go. I'm out of time. I love that you're back on with John, and I love having you on this program, sir. Thank you. Thank you very much.
1: Thanks so much, Al. Have a great day.
0: He's Representative Max Reimer.
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4: You don't need to ask him his opinion more than once. Al Travis.
0: Thank you so very much to Representative Max Reimer coming to the program. Very busy guy, doing lots of stuff, his own work and the rest, trying to run, you know, his own campaign. Said it's a little easy right now as he doesn't have anybody in a primary. So he's out knocking doors for other folks, trying to help his team out, which I love. But that's where you get the idea of, okay, how things going out there? He's knocking on doors, shaking hands, and says it's a toss-up. It really is kind of a toss-up. Very interesting. Appreciate Mr. Representative Max Reimer coming to the program. All my guests, Shannon Watson, Majority in the Middle, Mr. Binge, Megan's News and Review, Congressman Gil Gutnick, and what do we have? Spinny today from Hard-Headed Sports. I thank them all for being here. Great list of guests tomorrow. Be sure to join us. Same bat time, same bat channel.

0: clear skies. Tomorrow night, lows level off around 66. Sunshine mixed with clouds at times Thursday, with daytime highs approaching 83. 76, thunderstorms likely. Friday, I'm weatherology meteorologist Megan Mulford. Right now, 84.
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0: legacy. The Warriors bringing back one of their mainstays of their dynasty, four-time NBA champion Draymond Green. ESPN's Shams Charania is reporting Green's returning to Golden State on a one-year, $27 million contract. Big payday for Jalen Carter, the richest forward defensive tackle in terms of guaranteed money and average annual value in NFL history. 4 years, $152 million. Former NFL receiver, Adam Thielen.
1: You look at this guy, he's huge. But what makes him great, it's not about how big he is, it's his athleticism. Paired with that size, it's not only can he stuff the run, like, good luck trying to run the ball up the middle against him and his counterpart, right?
2: Yeah,
1: but it's about his pass rush, too. He can do both.
2: Yeah.
1: And that's what makes him so difficult, and that's why you get paid the amount of money he's getting paid.
0: The Browns and quarterback Denzel Ward agreed on a two-year, $62 million extension, $31 million annual average value.

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0: And then some, and then some, and so on and so forth. There's always never a lack of communication when you got Amber and Ian. That comes your way next with Shannon Penn, E-Doc, Eric Handeman, Harry Douglas. I'm Freddie Coleman. This has been Freddie and Harry, the Afternoon Cool on the mighty ESPN Radio. Take care, God bless, and as always, keep cool and communicate.
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8: This is Minnesota News Network. I'm John Anderson. A remote Canadian outpost owned by Camp Kuchiching may have been threatened by nearby wildfires, but officials still don't know the extent of the damage. President Hugh Haller.
9: It's an old camp that we acquired called Owakanvi. We heard the Bear Lake was on fire. We have not been able to get up there. We had conflicting reports. Some maps show the island that Owakanvi is located on, it's called Child's Island, is on fire. Other maps show that it didn't get touched.
8: Camp leaders hope to reach the property soon and assess the conditions firsthand. Hormel Foods Corporation today announced John Gingo will be named as the new president and CEO of the Fortune 500 company. Gingo will assume his new position in October. He has served as president and a member of the Hormel Foods Board of Directors since July 2025. This is M&M.
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